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When the seal was broken, this is what that letter said. 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

Shasta and Lake Shasta is where I will stay. There's the South San Joaquin where the seeds of the Dust Bowl are found. And there's a place called Mount Whitney from where the mighty Kern River comes down.

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0: AAA Murray Country.
1: The former Queensland Commissioner for Aboriginal and Torres Strait Islander Children says tougher bail laws won't create safe communities, and Australia commits to supporting Nepal for as long as it takes. Kapu Kut, Karen Durante with NRS News, coming to you from the lands of the Yuggera and Turrbal peoples. Stronger bail laws won't produce safer communities, according to the former Aboriginal and Torres Strait Islander Children's Commissioner for Queensland. Natalie Lewis has been a critic of the Queensland Government's Adult Crime Adult Time laws, which will be updated to jail offenders who breach their bail conditions. Ms. Lewis and human rights groups say the laws disproportionately affect Aboriginal and Torres Strait Islander youths. She's told AAA the proposed laws aren't backed up by evidence.
2: We don't have the luxury in a couple of years' time of looking back and calling these things unintended consequences, because we absolutely know who is going to be harmed, who is going to be impacted. And the thing that I wish that the community would understand is that these slogans are not going to produce safe communities. They're an appeasement exercise. We need policy that is based on evidence. And even if the evidence is inconvenient in a political climate,
1: Australia will maintain a presence in Nepal for some time to look for missing Australians and help the country recover from flash flood that's killed more than 1,200 people. 38 Australians are among more than 4,000 people who are still missing. Foreign Minister Penny Wong says the federal government will do everything it can to help.
3: Oh, I think we will be there for some time. We know that in addition to wanting to do everything we can to find Australians, we also know that our assistance is needed to aid in the recovery effort and to aid in supporting the Nepali community in what has been a dreadful disaster.
1: Climate change isn't an academic exercise in the Pacific region. It's already a reality. The Prime Minister, Anthony Albanese, is among the leaders in Palau for the Pacific Islands Forum. Mr. Albanese says he's getting a clear message from leaders at the event.
4: When we talk to our Pacific friends, always the first, second and third priorities are climate change. Yeah. For the people of the Pacific, this isn't an academic exercise. This is something that is real, is having an impact.
1: After this, why the Roos sacked their coach and match results from the US Open.
5: 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And on Saturday, from 7pm Australian Eastern Standard Time, it's the Adelaide Crows taking on the Western Bulldogs for the first elimination final. 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
1: Now to sport, and Australia's top-ranked tennis player Alex de Minaur has won his first round match at the US Open. The sixth seed beat Italy's Andrea Guerra in straight sets 6-2, 6-2, 6-4. Meanwhile, Daria Kazatkina and Taylor Preston lost their matches in straight sets. Alistair Clarkson's messages became too much for some North Melbourne players. That was the message from North Melbourne's football boss, Todd Viney, following the club's decision to sack Clarkson yesterday. Viney says Clarkson tried to do too much.
6: The game's too big for one person to do it, and I think that he just took that extra load on too much himself and perhaps didn't delegate as well as he could be. And the messages became probably just a little bit too much for some of the players.
1: The Kangaroos finished in 14th place on the ladder after winning just 9 games this year. And that's the latest NRS news.
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9: Triple A Murray Country, welcome to The Drive Show with Ian and Gaella through the little six tonight. 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
10: How good.
9: Yeah.
10: I'm kind of sad that it's the last day today. 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
9: Right. Yeah, this is like being let out of school, you know. Have a bit of
10: getting
9: fun.
10: Getting up to no good.
9: Yeah, we're going to go back tomorrow and behave ourselves.
10: Yeah, oh no.
9: We have some really good yarns coming up today. In fact, we may be talking to Uncle Roger Knox and Uncle Kutcher Edwards, which is really exciting. So stay tuned for those.
10: Yeah, I'm sure they got plenty of yarns to tell.
9: Yeah. Of course, before we go any further, we'd like to acknowledge the traditional owners of the lands over which we broadcast and pay our respects to elders past, present and future. So we're in for a good day. I hope you are too. Stick with us for the rest of the afternoon. Let's get into some music. Welcome to The Drive Show. I am.

0: Hey, it's Uncle Jack Carr. 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
1: Oh.

0: Triple A Murray Country. Welcome back to The Drive Show. You're with Ian and Gaella. Lots of First Nations artists we're talking to today here at Big Sound. And right now we've got the Lanes NQ all the way from Townsville.
1: Too solid. Can you please tell us your mob and where you're from?
2: Hi, my name's Joshua, and we're from Townsville, and pretty much grown up there. But we got my grandmother was born on the banks down of the river down near Blackwater in central Queensland, and my grandfather was born up in Mornington, Ireland. But his great grandmother was born on the banks of the Mitchell River up in far north Queensland. So we love it. We love Townsville, and we come down here to Brisbane for a Big Sound. And it's so great to meet a lot of a mob, a lot of other artists, and having a great time.
1: Too solid.
0: So you're performing this time, or you're just networking? Or
2: so we're not performing this time. This time we've come down, and we've got some real goals of some people that we want to meet, some connections we want to make. Because one great thing about Big Sound, it really helps you get those industry contacts. Mm. And us living up in North Queensland, we can't make these contacts all the time. We can't make them in person all the time.
0: Yeah.
2: And so while they're all here, we want that to be our focus for this Big Sound.
0: Yeah. It's a pretty unique setup, isn't it? The way that they get all the industry people together so that they can see new artists, old artists. So you can get some contacts. And
2: yeah, we've made some great contacts here today from Natsumo, even from the Music Mob from Canada. And so we're really confident. It's really helped give us a sense of confidence for our next step as a musical duo.
0: Mm. Yeah. So you've got music coming up?
2: Yeah, so the Lanes, we're releasing an EP, our debut EP, on the 3rd of October. Mm-hmm. It is available for pre-order through our website, thelanesmusic.au, or our Instagram handle, thelanesnq.
1: Too solid. And can you tell us, how did you come up with the Lanes NQ? What does that mean, that name?
2: Well, the Lanes is our name, but the Lanes was taken on Instagram, and we live in North Queensland, so we just call it the Lanes NQ.
1: I was thinking, how did you come up with that name? What that mean? Too good. And if you could describe your EP in one word, how would you describe it?
2: I'd say pretty deadly, but I'd also say we're an acoustic folk duo. So we go with a slight touch of country. And, you know, we sing about songs about social issues, about community, about family, about stories even from our own family, you know, Stolen Generation, or our grandfather was a famous horseman out in Cloncurry. We integrate all these ideas into our music and our songs, and that's about it. So it's like a folk acoustic. And we had a bit of tabletop slide guitar there for that country feel for some of them too, you know, because we love that country music up in North Queensland, yeah.
1: We do, that's true. Too solid.
0: All right, well, thanks for dropping by, guys. And who are you looking forward to seeing here?
2: Oh, look, it's been great just to see some of the uncles there, like Joe Geyer play and that. But, you know, to be honest, it's just so great to have a chat to the musos too, you know, and got our you know, Dennis Mob Collin, you know, winner, Dub Zone, walking around. You know, he's another Townsville boy. Mm. It's good to see the mob here.
0: Yeah.
1: For sure.
0: Well, good luck with your upcoming release, and we have to hear the music real soon.
2: Yeah, no, look, I would love it. And, make sure you guys play that music on this deadly station. That'd be awesome.
1: Of course.
0: Thanks for dropping by, guys.

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0: Triple A Murray Country. We're here at Google Google Big Sound. Last day. We've been here for 3 days. Last day today. We've had plenty of yarns talking to First Nations artists. And we're pleased to welcome Denny, who joins us for a yarn today.
1: How are you going, sis?
2: Good morning.
0: Is it good morning? Did you stay up late last night?
2: Maybe. Okay. Yes, I did.
1: Yeah. Did you go to the cypher last night?
2: Well, last night was the 3% lads and the night before was the cypher, so I've done 2 late shifts.
1: You must be rare. How are you feeling today? You feeling a bit tired?
2: Well, I've been on that Hungry Jack's coffee diet, so I'm feeling like I got that glow, you know, that caffeine glow.
1: You look like you got a deadly glow. I can see a deadly glow going on. Sis, can you please tell us your mob and where you're from?
2: Yo, I'm Denny, Madam Pakana, and I'm proud Chulaway woman, Tasmanian Aboriginal woman from Lutjawita.
1: Too solid. And how long have you been making music, my sister?
2: 14 years. Yeah.
1: And how many times have you been here at Big Sound for Google?
2: I'm thinking 3, but it could be 4 with one that I potentially can't remember for reasons I don't know.
0: So you played on Monday at the First Nations Pathways Showcase?
2: Yeah, I did.
0: And how did that go for you?
2: Yeah, it was wicked. Really cool, like, accessible stage, which was nice. So it felt like, you know, that was really deadly. It's hard to jam it all into 15 minutes, but I think I got a bit of a point across. I'd just been actually surprised, you know, some feedback and just people coming up, people that I don't know, that most other artists that aren't as humble as me would call fans, coming up and giving me props. So I must be, yeah, it was good. And we've had lots of Tassie crew up here this year, which has just been really, really lovely. And I've got to come up as an advisor for Google this year, you know, really bringing shining light on regional arts and regional communities, and it's just been an amazing program of black excellence, really. Yeah, absolutely.
1: Too solid.
0: Yeah, we were talking yesterday about how much support there needs to be, especially in regional communities, for black artists to, you know, to really shine and get those opportunities.
2: Yeah, 100%. 100%. You got to see it to be it. And, you know, we're just on panel this morning with Yellow Belly Crew and Mad Proper Deadly, and just talking about that contribution and building it up in your patch, you know, and representing your patch and giving back to our young people, because that's really what it's about. And we're just talking about that this morning, you know, we're not afforded sort of that. You know, to be selfish, you know, we all have them rock star dreams, but really for us, it's about, you know, our contribution and bringing our mob with us and our stories with us. And yeah, this year has just been mad to be around other mob that are champions of that as well.
0: Yeah, cool.
1: Definitely. We was yarning with one uncle yesterday and he was saying the exact same thing. He said, you know, it's important for us mob that are, you know, well-established in the artistry world and music industry to go back to communities and give back to the young ones. How important it is for, you know, young fellas to see that we can be up there and we can do exactly the same things that non-Indigenous people are doing as well, having that same opportunity. But how important it is for you, sis, because I know you've got Bubba too, how important is it for you to see young fellas, you know, like mob like us, seeing us in these spaces, empowering each other and supporting each other?
2: Oh, it's everything, you know, because it's what our ancestors did for us. So it's just in us to, you know, have that mentality of bringing the mob with us. And also for young people, it's like we got to carve out these safe spaces. And when they're not there, you know, we build them. And that can be a big load on mob that, you know, mainstream mob don't have. Maybe have those same barriers, but I think, you know, sometimes in that you find the opportunity. And for us, that's about, you know, black enterprise and making it sustainable for ourselves. And I just feel like the arts is just pumping at the moment, and just proud of everyone for pushing that and continue, even when it's hard and the climate's hard, because it's hard at the minute, you know. And so we're fighting that ignorance with, you know, with empathy and continuing to share, you know, which we, yeah. Shout out to the mob for doing that, because, you know, sometimes down home, some of our mob, they don't want to share no more, you know. we're pretty hard hit down in Tasmania, you know, and it can get really political. Mm. And I come from a political background. My family, you know, I come from a very political background. My nan's brother is Michael Mansley, is the first Aboriginal lawyer in the country. Mm. And so, you know, we come from this way where it's just like fighting all the time. Mm. And sometimes activism, I think, can be seen as just like having to call things out all the time. And I'm about calling it in. You know, let's gather on something that we, you know, is about positive change or just about coming together. And I think that's why I love music. You know, it's sort of our last form of positive protest, And so I'll continue to do that even when it's not cool and I'm expected to sing songs about charging up and, you know, being rowdy and staunch. I think we can do it gracefully.
0: Yeah, that's what 100%. I said. That's a great sentiment, that music is a great healer. And it's amazing.
2: Yeah. Thank you.
1: Thank you so much for coming on and having a yarn with us. It's been an absolute pleasure. We've enjoyed watching you. And I know I've been following you for a long time now, so it was just deadly to see you in action. So thank you so much for your presence and the yarns. It's been a pleasure.
2: Thank you. Thanks for giving me the opportunity. Big love.
1: Big love, Mom.
0: Thank you. 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
5: 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We're here at Big Sound and we're very excited to be chatting to Becca Hatch.
6: Hey.
5: Welcome to Triple A.
6: Thank you. Thanks for having me.
7: Thanks for coming over and having a yarn with us, sis. Can you please tell us your mob and where you're from?
6: I'm Samoan Camilleroy. I'm from Campbelltown, southwest Sydney, born and raised. And yeah, I'm so excited to be here today.
7: And sis, I know you just released a new song last week. Can you please tell us what that song means and how important it is to tell your story through your music?
6: So I just released a song last week called Black Flower. I've also announced a project called Black Flower, and basically it's a song that I wrote about becoming into the beautiful black woman, you know, that me and like other black people in my life are like meant to become, and you know, owning your feminine side, your masculine side, owning your body and like your confidence, and yeah, all of these different things. And that's why it's called Black Flower. It's about blossoming and becoming, you know.
7: How exciting. And what are you doing here at Big Sound?
6: Well, I was just like hanging out in Melbourne. My manager was like, come hang out. You know, got a lot of things going on. And I was getting FOMO, wanted to see all the, you know, beautiful mob playing. So, yeah, I just came out, wanted to show up for, you know, the community. They always show up for me. So, yeah, came through.
5: So have you been here before? You've been to a big
6: yes,
5: before?
6: Yes, yeah, I played in 2019.
5: Oh, okay.
6: Yeah, so this is like the first time I'm actually coming just to check it out, which is cool. I like not having to work and play. I mean, I'm still working, but not like, you know what I mean? Not stressing about a gig. I'm like, yeah, I get to go watch, see the vibes, let's go.
7: Hard working or hardly working at all?
6: Hey, we literally just got like a little bevy over there, so it's pretty early.
7: Too good, my sister. And I've known you for quite a while, actually. People don't know this, but I remember the first time that we met, it was probably about nearly 10 years ago. I think it was 10 years ago at a modelling pageant. And to see you from then till now, oh my goodness, sis, I've been following your story and just everything that you've been doing since then. And congratulations on everything, sis. I know you just released also Like a Virgin. How was that?
6: Yeah, that was insane. Yeah, just like the whole process, selecting the song, building the band. I feel like it's a lot of pressure because it's like a cultural, you know, like Australian cultural like moment. So you never want to get a song wrong. Like no one wants to hear their favorite song butchered, you know. I feel like I learned like just from watching them over the years, it's like anything that's like rock, Australian, like icons, I'm like, oh, that's yes. Scary. Don't touch that. Stay away from them. But yeah, I got to do Smooth Operator by Sade.
5: Yeah.
6: I love Sade. I've been listening to so much Sade lately, and I've just like realized how much of an influence they've had on me as an artist. And yeah, I also love F1, so like I don't know if anyone knows the Carlos Sainz reference, but it's his favorite song, My Favorite Driver, so it just made sense to do that one. Yeah.
5: It's interesting that a lot of First Nations artists are emerging in that soul, like now particularly. There's a lot of new talent coming
6: through. I feel like, well, maybe growing up here in Australia, I feel like there wasn't a lot of representation, right? Especially like just within the music industry on TV screens, where, you know, we saw ourselves in people of color, like brown people, black people, was African American artists, right? Yeah. Beyonce, Destiny's Child, Sade, for instance. So yeah, I feel like it just kind of makes sense. It feels natural. That's the music we grew up listening to. Obviously like country and stuff as well, but definitely R&B and soul feels quite natural, I'd say, for mob.
7: Oh, sure. Yeah. So is there anyone that you're looking forward to listening today or tomorrow?
6: I'm excited to see Zipporah, which, love her. Love her mum's music, like cultural icon. But, yeah, I feel like it's really cool to see the new gen come up, do their, like, own thing. And I feel like she's kind of paving her own story and, like, her own way and representing for the Torres Strait Islands. So I feel like that's really special. So yeah, I'm really excited to see her play. I haven't seen her play before, but I've just seen like so many videos from the Nemas, like, which looks awesome. I also just saw the Mob Cypher this week as well. JJ was like sick. Again, new gen. It was cool seeing like Fred Leone and Birds and everyone as well, but I don't know, JJ just had something special. It was like something I hadn't seen before. It's like this hunger of like, yeah, I don't know, just drive behind everything. So yeah,
7: it was yarn about that yesterday. How there's so many young fellas getting into music, but also just getting into so many different industries, whether it's being from media to screen to tech. Like, it's really deadly just to see all our mob be in so many different spaces where obviously we didn't have that opportunity back then, but it's just so good to see it, be about it, and be here, eh?
6: Let's go. So good to be here.
5: Thanks so much for joining us.
6: Thanks for having me.
7: Thank you, my sister. You're

0: What's the point of a watchdog if it can't bark? Find out who said that in this bulletin. And Darius Boyd named the next Maroons coach. Kapukut Karen Durante with NIRS News coming to you from the lands of the Yuggera and Turrbal peoples. Proposed changes to Queensland's child protection laws are a step backwards, according to the state's former Commissioner for Aboriginal and Torres Strait Islander Children. In June, Natalie Lewis concluded her six-year term with the Queensland Family and Child Commission. The Crucifulli government wants to centralise safeguard functions like the Blue Card and Reportable Conduct Scheme and absorb the Commission's functions under a new oversight body, the Queensland Protection Commission. Ms Lewis says the changes will see her old role abolished.
1: But it's come at the expense of an independent Children's Commission in terms of having oversight of the systems that interact in the lives of our kids. And so if you've got a watchdog that needs permission to bark, like, that's not independent oversight.
0: That's Natalie Lewis speaking to AAA. Australia will deploy a team of specialist drone operators to help with the search and rescue efforts in Nepal. National Radio News' Laura Devoy reports.
2: The federal government says Nepal has requested support for its ongoing search operations more than a week after catastrophic floods hit the country and neighbouring Tibet. Members of Fire and Rescue New South Wales and the Queensland Fire Department will travel to Nepal over the coming days as part of a 15-person disaster assistance response team. They will use advanced drone technology to provide rapid mapping and imaging to support Nepali authorities in the search. 38 Australians remain unaccounted for. Foreign Minister Penny Wong says Australian officials are working closely with Nepal and China to support efforts to establish their whereabouts and provide assistance to their families.
0: The global impact of the conflict in the Middle East is a wake-up call for the Pacific region. That's what Palau President Suranjel Whips Jr. has said as leaders meet at the Pacific Islands Forum. Some Pacific Island countries are now using 25% of their gross domestic product on fuel to power their diesel generators. Mr. Whips says it's highlighted the importance of investing in renewable energy.
3: And I think one thing that we've all learned from the war is it was a wake-up call that we really need to transition. And for the islands who have been saying that this is our number one issue, climate change, now we have people transitioning because it's economic security, it's energy security.
0: In rugby league, Darius Boyd has signed a two-year contract to coach the Queensland State of Origin team. He replaces Billy Slater, who stood down last month. Boyd was reluctant to speak to media as a player and battled mental health issues. He reflected on his path to becoming a Maroons coach today.
4: Yeah, I mean, I've been on a journey. We're all on a journey. We've all had adversity. I think we can all agree on that. And it's not about what happens to you, it's about what you do next and the strategy you have in place. And I've learned a lot over my time. I've got a young family now as well. And, I don't do these things for me. It's not about ego. It's about wanting to be better and making a difference. And then so many wonderful people in my life have helped me make a difference to me. And I want to repay that in spades.
0: Staying with rugby league, and only pride will be on the line tonight when the Bulldogs host the Brisbane Broncos in their final game of the NRL season. Both clubs have failed to qualify for the finals. That means the NRL will continue its trial of the optional restart for kickoffs. The side that concedes a try can elect to kick off or receive the ball. And in AFL, Brandon Walker returns to Fremantle's side for tonight's qualifying final against Hawthorn. Walker hasn't played a game since the first round of the season. He's among five changes for the Dockers, who rested some players in their last match. Jack Ginnivan has been named in Hawthorn's side. And that's the latest NRS news. You can follow us on Blue Sky, Instagram and Facebook.
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0: Triple A Murray Country, you're on the drive show. We're still yelling with Becca Hatch here. We forgot to ask you a very important question before.
1: We did. I think that important question was, how was it meeting The Rock? And what? I just can't believe that you had that opportunity to be able to meet him. Like, how was that?
2: You know what? It's so crazy because as a Samoan, my whole entire life, I've like lied and said that was my uncle.
0: Uncle Rock.
2: Honestly, there's photos of me like with The Rock as like on posters and things and telling people that's my, like, you know what I mean? It's like any black fella being like, yeah, that's my uncle. It's like, yeah, yeah, sure. But honestly, every single Samoan I've known has lied and said that. So I feel like now there's some sort of, you know, validation like behind. I'm like,
1: back it up.
2: Yeah, I can back it up. I'm like, see, I wasn't making it up. No, but it was so cool. They all called him DJ, which is like so funny. They're like, yeah, DJ, we had this filming day. We were shooting like a round table and they're like, yeah, DJ's coming. I'm like, there's a DJ? But they're like, no, DJ, that's what they all call him, which is like so cool. But yeah, he was lovely. He's like a girl dad, so very soft. Which is like, yeah, he's like this big dude but very soft energy and just like wants to represent his culture and like for, you know, the Polynesians and like Pacific Islanders. So yeah, it was really special to meet him, be part of this like project. Yeah,
3: I know you said earlier on, sis, that back then, you know, you didn't see a lot of your own mob being represented in many different industries but also the music. But how does it feel to you know, to say that, and then obviously growing up you didn't see that many mob in the industry, but then to meet Rock and then be in this industry now, like, how does that feel?
2: Yeah, no, it's actually insane. It's like, well, I grew up watching WrestleMania with like my brother. So I like love The Rock. You know, it was pretty crazy. I just like, it's so beautiful to also like watch the movie Moana and see how they've like created this whole film and so many opportunities for, you know, Pacific Islanders to represent their culture. Not just like in this animation, but like actually see the people behind the story that you're telling and have them represent their cultures. It was like so beautiful. And then also having this album, they released this album called Moana, Voices Across the Ocean, which is where I have my song a part of this like soundtrack. So sounds like a made up thing because I love Moana and I also like love The Rock, so it's so cool. Yeah, no, but it was really special to be a part of that and also like hopefully kind of paved the way for other Polynesian and Pacific Islander artists. But for me, like young girls, I feel like there's always like, you know, there's a lot of rappers and like, you know what I mean? People in the hip hop industry, a lot of boys. But for me to like represent for the Pacific Islander girls that want to come up and do music. And I know Raya's been here like this week representing for like the Tongan community as well. But I feel like seeing her, I'm like, oh yeah, there's so many big things coming and hopefully, you know, we can see more young girls come up Islander and also like, you know, Aboriginal girls come make music. So yeah.
3: Oh, too deadly, must you say. Is there any inspiring words that you want to leave for any young girls or any young inspiring artists that want to do what you do?
2: Yeah, I feel like don't be afraid to be yourself. I know that the music industry can be a male dominated space, but you know, you just got to hold your own and not change for anybody. But yeah, I'll just say keep going. I know that sounds so generic, but it really is like one of those things. You just got to keep going. Yeah.
0: And tell everyone you're related to The Rock.
2: Yeah. And just lie and say, that's my uncle, that's my auntie, that's my cousin.
3: So many connections.
2: Oh, that's like a way of manifesting, you know, they'll believe it eventually.
0: Thank you so much.
2: Thank you, Bob.
3: Thanks.

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0: Music, the one and only Uncle Kutcher Edwards. Welcome.
1: How are you, Ian?
0: Well, I'm very good. And how are you?
1: Trying to absorb an amazing transference of knowledge with three brothers and a sister. But to me, that happens with an audience too. It's a transference of energy. Well, it's an interactive conversation when you're on a stage. You shouldn't be, of my understanding, you shouldn't be trying to juggle on stage in front of an audience. You should be interactively engaging with an audience and the transference of energy that happens. A lot of the time when, and I ask an audience, especially when I sing a song such as Mrs. Edwards. Mrs. Edwards is a song about a six-year-old child, namely myself, seeing his mother for the first time in 4 years after being removed of her. And then I ask an audience, so I sing the song and they applaud. And I'm just curious as to why you're applauding a song steeped in trauma and grief and sorrow. And sometimes a crowd will say, they give the answer as to why they're applauding. And I say, well, to me, you're applauding the spirit of my mum, not the song specifically. And then they'll squirm back in their seat. And the question does enter their spirit. Why the hell did I clap?
0: Yeah.
1: So, and to sit... You know, and I'm the baby of that group. Do you know what I mean? Joe and Roger and Bunner and Auntie Sandra. And see, even me calling Auntie Sandra, Auntie Sandra, because the three brothers are my peers.
2: Yeah.
1: It's interesting, eh? How, and it's not premised on how the brain works. That's the way my spirit is.
0: Yeah.
1: And so... Yeah, to sit with my brothers and... Like I was talking, I spoke about singing Yalal in Mexico in a place called El Tajín, which is where the Mayan pyramids are near Veracruz in Mexico. And my band sang... we performed at a rehearsal, a sound check. And this young Mexican kid come running up to us. Were you the Australian band on stage 5? And we said, yeah. You sang a Paul Kelly song. And we're going, what the? He said, you sang... Were you the one singing that song? Yalale, yalale, yalale. We said, yeah, but... Here comes the slam dunk. But that's not a Paul Kelly song. It's a Joe Geyer song. By the way, how do you know Paul Kelly? He said, Paul Kelly sang that song in my kitchen at my father's place, sang that song. Yeah. And we said, why is Paul Kelly at your place? my father's a guitar maker.
2: Wow.
1: Paul was there buying a guitar.
0: Oh, man.
1: And I told that yarn to Joe. I said, brother, told him the yarn. He said, that's the beauty of a great song, Kutcher. The song has travelled further than the person who wrote it.
0: Wow. Yeah.
1: And that's the beauty of that's the beauty of Joe Geyer.
2: Yeah.
1: But that's the beauty of, we were doing a tribute concert at the Domain in Sydney. And so I'm on stage with Renee Geyer and Paul Kelly and Katie Noonan and Uncle Jimmy. And we're all paying tribute to Ruby Hunter. And we're singing her songs and Archie's there. And Uncle Jimmy had finished this song and my wife is taking photos of us as we speak. She sat beside Uncle Jimmy and said, Uncle Jimmy, would you like a cup of tea? And this is, I'm trying to be like Uncle, yes, Fiona. Would you like any sugar, Uncle Jimmy?

0: Yes, Fiona. How many sugars? Six, please, but don't tell anybody. She came back and she handed him the coffee and, thank you, Fiona. Sit down next to me. So she sat down next to him. And by the way, she only put two sugars in his tea. He didn't know. He had no idea that it was only two sugars. And so...
1: Until now, eh?
0: Until now. He knows we're talking about him. Yeah, old uncle. Sorry. That was Fiona's doing, not mine, huh? Yeah. That's your niece-in-law there. Yeah. And he sat her down and he said... And so we're surrounded by music. Renee Gaia, Paul Kelly, Titters. He said, Fiona, tell me what you wanted to be when you were growing up. So he was more interested in the person sitting next to him than what was happening around him. That was the beauty of Uncle Jimmy. And that's what I was trying to talk about was... In time, when my time comes and I'll be buried with my family in an Aboriginal cemetery near Melbourne Airport. I'm not from Melbourne, but I'll be buried with my siblings and my nieces and nephews and grandchildren there. That's the physicality of me that will be buried there. My spirit... As soon as that time comes, I will dip my toes in the Murrumbidgee River and my spirit will go home to where I was born and created. And so when that time comes, I want people to remember or look back at those things, that those moments in time where I gave somebody my time. You know, we can chase the almighty dollar as much as we want. But money comes and goes. It's the memories and the experiences and the love that happens sometimes far, far away from the stage.
2: Yeah.
0: You know, and I just saw Nick Finch and Cass Savage walk past. And they're in the band Cass Savage and the Last Drinks. And they performed, or we performed, my 60th birthday celebrations at Melbourne Recital Centre, and the first half was people reinterpreting or singing duets with me and my band in remembering, you know, my catalogue, and then Cass Savage and the Last Drinks got up and smashed it. They're a heavy rock band, and what that allowed me to do is not relive the lyric, but to be free from the lyric. So when a band as accomplished as Cass Savage and the Last Drinks go off, it frees me to go off as well. Yeah.
2: Just getting back to you saying about the transference, it's rather than the song or the actual physical lyric of the song.
0: Yeah.
2: It's the energy.
0: It's the energy.
2: And I guess that's what you want to be remembered for. You know, you want to, your song will live on, the meaning, the feeling of the song.
0: With the advent of even this technology, who would have thought 20 years ago you could sit wherever we're sitting? Usually, back in the day, you'd have to have a line into the physical telephone line, Telstra line, and put it in to do an outside broadcast. Yeah. Now you just stick the dongle in or whatever it is, and you've got an outside broadcast.
2: We don't call him that.
0: No, I've done that much outside broadcasts down in Melbourne with 3CR. We'd go into maximum security prisons and record the mob during NAIDOC week, and
2: that's an amazing thing, is you can go anywhere.
0: With
1: so accessible.
0: But that's what I'm saying. Old song lines in 40 years from now will be, it doesn't even have to be on a USB. It can be in the ether.
2: Yep.
0: And somebody will, great, great, great, great, great, great, great, great, great, great grandson and granddaughter will say, I want to listen to pop. In 150 years, and how will we do that? Oh, it's up there.
1: Yeah.
2: In the cloud.
0: Even on a sunny day, there's a cloud there that we can connect to. Mm. And they'll listen to their pop, say hello to them, and I love you, Pop, even though I'm not here.
2: Yeah. You still have the passion to... you still have the drive and the passion to make music?
0: Sometimes it's daunting. Sometimes it like Joe and especially Bunner, it's daunting. But my philosophy and my job and what I do, I know it's metaphoric, but I truly believe in it. My job is to drop an imaginary pebble in an imaginary pond. And what that does is create a ripple of hope that we need as Aboriginal people and for a better tomorrow, because a lot of us have had a shocking and a traumatic yesterday. Some of us live for today, some of us live for tomorrow, but that's why I do what I do, is so that people know that my dad, my mum, did everything possible to keep their children.
1: Mm.
0: But outside sources and outside interference said something different. And by the way, outside sources and interference were non-Aboriginal people. Mm. And they did everything they could. But I can't rewind the clock. I can't. But that's why I sing Mrs. Edwards. That's why I want people to be reminded. That's why Archie sang Took the Children Away, so that non-Indigenous people could look in the mirror and say, why did we do that? Yeah. How could we do that? Yeah. We wouldn't do it to our children today, allow it to happen. But, we can't rewind the clock, but, yeah. And I will travel the world doing what I do, and dropping those pebbles in Mexico, even though it was my brother's song, but that memory is there, that yarn is there, and that's the beauty of an unbeliever, you know. For people who don't know, I did a rewrite of the Australian National Anthem with Judith Durham.
1: True.
0: Australians, let us stand as one upon this sacred land. A new day dawns, we're moving on to trust and understand. Combine our ancient histories and cultures everywhere to bond together for all time. Advance Australia Fair. And to think that little boy who was in that children's home would travel up, you know, on junkets with prospecting adoptive parents, and you'd hear that a song called... I'll sing it. Rock and roll and riding,
2: yeah,
0: out along the bay, all bound for Morning Town, many miles away. The Seekers. And here I am recording with Judith Durham. And here I am recording with my dear friend Rene Gaia. And here I am recording with Christine Arnoux, Paul Kelly, Titters, Ruby Hunter, Archie Roach. And we all recorded that song, Yellow. And the irony was, Joe wasn't there. And I've looked back in my journey, and why did I get involved when the songwriter was not involved? But I think you learn from your mistakes. You learn that the song is bigger than the individual. And I love my brother. I love all that I've done. I love what it is. You know, you get asked to come and perform at Big Sound, but this year I've been asked to come up and be, you know, sit in a yarn with senior people who were senior to me, but yeah, I'm the little baby, 60-year-old. Yeah, and I honour my big brothers and sisters, but I miss them all. I miss, you know.
2: Yeah.
0: I miss Arch. I miss Ruby. I miss Peter Rodimer. I miss all those people that I've been in conversation with. I don't like talking about being on stage and performing as if I'm a juggler or a magician. I'm creating magic, but in a different context. Yeah.
2: Yeah.
0: I hope that leaves AAA with some thoughts. And
2: absolutely.
0: I know there wasn't many questions. When that happens, and I go, my spirit travels, and it's hard to pull me back to earth, back to the seat, because I'm following that dreaming.
1: Mm.
0: I'm following it, and people, yeah, really don't know. He's fooled himself. He's talking himself up, and he's you know what? I don't care what people think about me.
1: That's the way up. We just love a good yarn. Nothing wrong with that.
0: Yeah.
2: Well, it's been an absolute pleasure to sit and yarn with you.
1: Like
2: it's said, I could sit here for hours.
1: We love listening to these yarns.
0: I've got to go on Kayla Truth's.
1: Go and check out her charm yarn business.
0: Yes,
1: for the Crocs.
0: The Crocs.
1: Yes, you got to check it out.
0: Usually black fellas are running away from Crocs, aren't we? But now we're going to go look at some. And, thanks for the yarn.
2: Thank you
0: so much. Love to the family, Aunt. Love to the family. And, I miss Pop.
1: Yes.
0: I used to go and yarn with him. And
1: it was his 10-year anniversary recently.
0: There you go.
1: It doesn't even feel like that long.
0: And I'd see him in the fern. And Uncle Michael and Uncle John. And I think we'd see old Nana.
1: Yeah.
0: We'd see her. Yeah. We'd that's how long I've been around. Yeah. In the fern, and we go to Nan's place. Yeah. And
1: the good old block, eh?
0: The block. Yeah, it's changed. It's changed.
1: It has changed.
0: And respect.
1: But good old stories like yours keeps it the same.
0: Yeah. Respect to the family of old man Mundine.
1: Yeah.
0: And much respect to Chock and the family, and a true champion who we'd see down in Melbourne, because I worked at Fitzroy Stars gym in Fitzroy. Jock Austin and old man Mundine were old brothers. But yeah, much love to everybody, and I'll see yous around the traps. And if you do see me and you're on the other side of the road, I don't condone jaywalking, but cross the road, say hello, I'm so-and-so, and shout me lunch. Or a coffee at least.
1: There you go, you mob. Make sure you shout Uncle Kutcher lunch there. If you want to have a yarn.
0: Yeah. You'd have to have put aside 2 hours just to shout me a coffee, all right?
1: Oh, mate, it'll be an honour and privilege for him, I'm sure,
2: absolutely.
1: Just like it is for us here.
0: All right, take care.
1: Thanks, Kutcher,
2: beautiful. Thank you so much. AAA Murray Country.

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1: What is greatness?
2: It's doing what makes you feel proud. What feels right for right now.
1: When you can study hands-on, all in, practical, professional,
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for this story to unfold. Well, they took their life and liberty, friend, but they could not buy their soul. Well, the clever man spoke precisely, humanity said was done.

0: We could see that he could not be bought or sold. Well, they took his life and liberty, friend, but they could not buy his soul.
1: G'day, Cole Finley here. 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

0: Australia's foreign minister holds on to hope that the missing in Nepal will be found alive. And the PM says climate change is a reality at the Pacific Islands Forum. Couple Court Karen Durante with NRS News coming to you from the lands of the Yuggera and Turrbal peoples. It's hoped the phone records of missing Australians in Nepal will help authorities find them following the flash flood. 38 Australians are among more than 4,000 people who are still missing. Foreign Minister Penny Wong says she's holding on to the hope that they will be found alive.
1: We are also providing telecommunication data to Nepali authorities, which may help narrow the last known location of missing Australians. We know most of the unaccounted for Australians were last known to be in the Kirong and Sayabrabusi areas. Nepalese search and rescue teams are on the ground in both areas, and we are working directly with the authorities to gather any information that we can.
0: Stronger bail laws won't produce safer communities, according to the former Aboriginal and Torres Strait Islander Children's Commissioner for Queensland. Natalie Lewis has been a critic of the Queensland Government's Adult Time for Adult Crime laws, which have been updated to jail offenders who breach their bail conditions. Ms. Lewis and human rights groups say the laws disproportionately affect Aboriginal and Torres Strait Islander youths. She's told AAA the proposed laws aren't backed up by evidence.
2: We don't have the luxury in a couple of years' time of looking back and calling these things unintended consequences, because we absolutely know who is going to be harmed and who is going to be impacted. And the thing that I wish that the community would understand is that these slogans are not going to produce safe communities. They're an appeasement exercise. We need policy that is based on evidence. And even if the evidence is inconvenient in a political climate,
0: climate change isn't an academic exercise in the Pacific region. It's already a reality. The Prime Minister, Anthony Albanese, is among the leaders in Palau for the Pacific Islands Forum. Mr. Albanese says he's getting a clear message from leaders at the event.
3: When we talk to our Pacific friends, always the first, second and third priorities are climate change. Yeah. For the people of the Pacific, this isn't an academic exercise. This is something that is real, is having an impact.
0: Darius Boyd, named the next Queensland Origin coach, will have more after this.
4: Census night was Tuesday, 11th of August. There's still time to complete the census. 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
5: Program sponsor.
0: In rugby league, a new Queensland State of Origin coach, Darius Boyd, wants to build on the legacy of his predecessors and get their support. He signed a two-year contract to coach the Maroons following the resignation of Billy Slater last month. Boyd developed a strong relationship with current South Sydney coach Wayne Bennett as a player. He says he'll be seeking advice from him and other Maroons greats.
6: Oh, he's a super coach. It'd be silly not to get his advice on different things. But like I said, you know, Billy's been there and done a great job. And there's so many wonderful Queenslanders, you know, Cooper Cronk, Darren Lockyer, Cameron Smith, JT. I can, you know, keep naming a whole few. But there's so many guys that want the best for Queensland. And I'll be using all those guys and the rest to make sure that we get the job done.
0: To the AFL, North Melbourne says Alistair Clarkson tried to do too much himself and the program became too heavy. That's what Kangaroos football boss Todd Viney is saying following the club's decision to sack Clarkson yesterday. He says the decision-making process included discussions with players.
7: I don't want to get into specifics around the feedback, but it's needless to say that, you know, in searching for the answers, that the program became a little bit too heavy.
0: Now here's what you can expect on your country tomorrow. Rububi Broome, mostly sunny, 31. Showers easing in 20 for Boorloo, Perth. Tandanya, Adelaide, showers in 21. Nam, Melbourne, showers increasing, 18. Cloudy in 15 for Nipaluna, Hobart. On Ngunnawal and Ngambri Country or Canberra, mostly sunny in 18. Gadigal Country, Sydney, sunny in 22. Sunny in 32 for Magajan, Brisbane. Gimoy, Cairns, partly cloudy, 28. Garamilla, Darwin, a possible early shower and a top of 33. Mbatha, Alice Springs, partly cloudy, also 33. And Waibini, Thursday Island, mostly sunny in 28. And that's the latest NRS news.
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5: Triple A Murray Country, we're in the last hour of the final day of Big Sound with Ian and Gaila. It was a great yarn with Uncle Kutcher.
9: Yeah, we have so many good yarns with Uncle Kutcher. I love how he tells stories. I could just sit there for hours.
5: As I say, we could sit and listen. So we obviously didn't have a lot of music in that. but an amazing yarn.
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0: Triple A Murray Country. Welcome back to The Drive Show with Ian and Gaiala. And it's our pleasure to be yarning with another legend of First Nations music, the great Uncle Roger Knox. Thanks so much for spending some time with us this afternoon.
1: Oh, it's great to be here with you, brother. It's a pretty hectic day, and hectic day yesterday, but it's good. I like it.
0: Yeah, so you're here as part of, as you've come back to yarn with young people and...
1: Well, we tell our story, and we like to include the young ones coming along now to inspire and encourage and uplift them as they come in, you know, in their particular field of art or whatever they're doing, you know, because it's the best way to, you know, I've found and I believe, is to go in and put 100% effort into anything you do. And, you know, go in it with a strong commitment, strong, what do you call it? Dedication.
2: That drive, eh?
1: You know, put every effort into it.
0: It must give you a lot of, I guess, a sense of pride to see so many young First Nations artists that are coming up through the, and particularly in events like this where they can showcase their talent and they have the opportunity to show industry leaders what First Nations artists can do.
1: It's good to see them. Every day you meet someone. Just today I met a relation of mine from back in my community. He's an artist, he's a rap artist, but he's not performing, he's working with Google. Well, he's with them, and his name is Cody, and he's a deadly rapper. But, people like that, young people coming along, we need to inspire them to be strong about anything they do, put in every effort into what they do, what they sing about, their songs, their stories, to look forward and carry it forward and be proud and be strong and be positive about everything. That's my thought, and I like to inspire and encourage young people because I was inspired by my own kind. And I'd like to do that myself today.
2: Uncle, how does it feel when you see young fellas getting up there and doing what you do? How does it feel when young fellas look up to you and you're the reason, or you know, so many of other deadly elders in today's music world? How does it feel to be noticed as one of the biggest icons in that little fella's life?
1: Well, it throws you off at different time, but when you stop and think, you know, these young kids, they want the same journey that I've taken. But what they need to prepare for that journey, and I encourage them to do it by being honest, being sincere, being positive about everything they do. And when I see these young fellas on stage performing and giving everything, I say to them, if you come off that stage and you don't perspire, that means you're not putting everything into it. So I think like a little bit of encouragement that way, you know. Because I like to see these young people get out and be strong and be passionate about what they do and the stories they tell. Because, you know, that's what it's all about. We need to get them stories back because we need the best form of healing is music, song, dance, story, which was taken away from us. We need to get that back. And through these young people today, they can be so more passionate and do more healing. And we need more peacemakers. And through that song and dance and stories and music, you become a peacemaker.
2: Something that I've realised today is another form of healing is just sitting here and listening to these deadly yarns of our old fellas. They deserve to be told, and us young fellas deserve, and we are so honoured to just sit here and listen to you fellas tell these stories. They're so important for us to keep going and to have that strength. You know, when we get up on that stage and we feel nervous, straight away I just think of my old people.
1: I'll go back and I think of my father and his father and their fathers, and I think about their struggles. I think about the hardships of their lives. I think about the pain. I think about, you know, what they had to overcome and how they bounced back from these hardships. And they had ways of bouncing back from these times. Their hardships and their pain was twice as hard as ours. But the only difference between them and us, they never self-destructed. Why? Because it was instilled in the true knowledge of who they were. To me, we need to get to know ourselves, self-knowledge, self-knowledge, it doesn't come to an end. It doesn't come to a conclusion. It's like a river that keeps flowing. The more you learn about yourself, the more you know who you are and where you're from, you can, with confidence, set a course to the future. You can't get tricked with bamboos and misled because you know who you are. You're a strong person. You can go ahead. You can climb that mountain. You can go to the top. You can see the other side, but by knowing who you are. If not, if you lose sight of that, if you're not strong in who you are, you become part this and part that. You know, when you part this and part that, this confusion sets in. But if you know who you are and where you're from, nothing can faze you. You can set a course of the future. You can't be misled. You just reach that mountaintop.
2: When you know who you are, you know where you're going, yeah, eh, Young?
1: Well, you can set a course at where you're going. You can prepare for that and put every effort into, I mean, like, focus. If you focus on climbing that mountain, the focus is the top. And I think I mentioned it today in a speech. The focus is getting to the top. You may get halfway, you may slip, you may stumble, you may skin your knee, you may bleed, but that is not your focus. Your focus is getting to the top. And I, like I said today, we may not be on the top mountains, but we are on the higher plateaus. We're there, and by getting that far, it's about self-knowledge, self-belief, self-love, self-confidence, self-esteem. Learn as much as you can about yourself, and it doesn't stop. There's no achievement, there's no conclusion. It goes on. It's like I said, a river that flows on. That's self-knowledge, learning about yourself. It doesn't end.
0: Beautiful way to put it. That's just amazing. Yeah. And we thank you so much for your time and sharing your thoughts with us. It's been wonderful.
1: And listen, thank you for asking me to come up here, because this is a way to, you know, getting to people out there, the young people who listen to the radio. You must tune into this radio station, glue it to your radios. It goes on. It's like I said, a river that flows on. That's self-knowledge, learning about yourself. It doesn't end.
0: Beautiful way to put it. That's just amazing. Yeah. And we thank you so much for your time and sharing your thoughts with us. It's been wonderful.
1: And listen, thank you for asking me to come up here, because this is a way to

0: miss it when it's gone.
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And my name's Neil Murray. 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

0: cheap.
1: Triple A Murray Country, you're on The Drive Show with Ian and Gala, and that's about it for us for today and also for Big Sound. It's been a great 3 days.
2: It has been. It's been an awesome first Big Sound for me.
1: Yeah, thanks so much for guest hosting.
2: Thank you so much for having me. It's Clabo been a pleasure.
1: Laid up, but you've been an amazing time.
2: Oh, I hope you've had a good time. I've had the best time, honestly. I wish we could relive this moment over and over again.
1: Yeah, another great yarn there with Uncle Roger Knox. But we've done so many great yarns with First Nations artists and elders over the last 3 days. It's been amazing.
2: Yeah, very lucky we are.
1: Yeah, we are. So we will catch you tomorrow on The Drive Show. You back on brekkie tomorrow?
2: Oh, I think I might be. Yeah. Yes, I will be. I've got to wake up at 4 a.m. again.
1: Glad it's you and not me. All right, we'll catch you tomorrow. Triple A Murray Country.

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0: AAA Murray Country.
1: How have you been?
2: Good.
1: How's your dog?
2: Good.
1: How's college going?
2: Good.
1: All hunky dory?
2: Yep.
1: You going out tonight?
2: Yep.
1: You going to see your friends?
2: Yep.
1: You going to have a good catch up?
2: Yep.
1: That should be great.
2: Yep.
1: Where'd you go?
2: Nowhere.
1: Who'd you see?
2: No one.
1: What'd you do?
2: Nothing.
1: Did you have a good time?
2: Yep.
1: What's on tonight?
2: Nothing.
1: You're not seeing your mates?
2: No.
1: You're just staying at home.

0: You feeling all right?
1: Yep.
0: How's your ankle?
1: Good.
0: When's your exam?
1: Dunno.
0: Have you done much study?
1: No.
0: What's on tomorrow?
1: Dunno.
0: Are you playing cricket?
1: Dunno.
0: Enjoying cricket?
1: Sort of.
0: Sort of, eh?

0: girlfriend?
1: Good.
0: Is she away this week?
1: Yep.
0: Oh, you must be missing her.
1: Yep.
0: Have you rung her yet?
1: No.
0: Well, I'll catch you later.
1: Yep.
0: Don't get too stressed.
1: No.
0: What's on tomorrow?
1: What?
0: What's on tomorrow?

0: Gurra and Turrbal people. It's Karen Durantin for Let's Talk.
1: Yes, hello and welcome to Let's Talk. My name is Karen Durante. Firstly, I'd like to acknowledge our ancestors and our elders whose shoulders we stand on. I also want to acknowledge traditional owners of the land where you're standing on today and acknowledge that Aboriginal and Torres Strait Islander peoples have never ceded their sovereignty. Well, it's been a few months since Natalie Lewis, Queensland's first Aboriginal and Torres Strait Islander Children's Commissioner's term, finished up at the Queensland Family and Child Commission. The position remains vacant despite calls from organisations like SNAKE to the Queensland Government to fill the role. And we thought we'd catch up with Natalie Lewis today. She has just recently set up a collective, and this is probably one of the first media interviews, Natalie, that you've given since your departure from that role. So we do appreciate you giving us that opportunity to have a yarn with you, Natalie. But just to begin with, tell people your mob.
2: Yeah, good morning and thanks for having me. So my name is Natalie Lewis and I'm a Gamilaroi woman. My mum's family is originally from Bingra. I've got connections in Werris Creek and in Moree. I've lived, you know, pretty much my whole life though on this beautiful country, on the lands of the Yuggera and Turrbal people. And so I, you know, also pay my respects to the elders and recognise that this has been a place of advocacy and representation for a really, really long time.
1: Yeah. So, yes, it's been 3 months since your term wasn't renewed, because I think we spoke in January this year that you were keen to continue the work, but as it turns out, the Queensland Government said, yeah, no, it's okay, Natalie, thank you. Thank you for your 6 years.
2: Yes. Yeah, that's correct. I think, you know, for me it was never necessarily about, you know, wanting to do another term, but I just think that given that we're in the middle of we had a children's commission of inquiry, a lot of reform happening within the commission, I just thought for continuity that it was really important to have some steady leadership and to make sure that there was a clear position always being put forward so that we don't lose sight of Aboriginal and Torres Strait Islander kids is a really critical priority in whatever reform comes next.
1: Well, it really is right now, because it's what it's crept up now. It's 50%, isn't it?
2: Yeah. Those numbers have, you know, continued probably over the last 5 years, you know, to grow year on year. And so it's not a matter of, you know, being able to think about our kids and our families as an afterthought, you know, as this sort of minority. That system is now a system that holds more than 50% of children being Aboriginal and Torres Strait Islander children. So there's no excuse, there's no legitimate rationale that can be put forward for not centering Aboriginal and Torres Strait Islander children in how we create a new system going forward.
1: I guess from a Queensland perspective, though, from a Murray perspective, it could be worse, considering what's happening in the Northern Territory where they're winding back the child placement principle after that very tragic circumstance of Kumanjai little baby.
2: Yes.
1: What are your thoughts on how, I mean, you had your concerns about the principle here in Queensland anyway.
2: Yes.
1: In that it's not applied regardless of them not touch, you know, the government deciding not to touch it.
2: Yes, yeah. And I think, you know, from every indication, you know, that we've, you know, seen or heard, that there is no sort of plan to, you know, repeal that out of the legislation. But the same issue with the principle applies today as did 3 years ago and 5 years ago, in that it doesn't mean anything in terms of safety and wellbeing of Aboriginal children if it's not fully implemented. So we've never had necessarily a legislative problem or a policy problem. It's actually been about practice, how we make sure that the work that the department and in a lot, you know, a lot of other circumstances, non-government organisations are doing with our children, that it is fully and faithfully implementing those five elements in the work that they do. That's what will transform outcomes for Aboriginal and Torres Strait Islander children and address overrepresentation.
1: So where's the barrier? What's the holdup?
2: Yeah, look, I think that it's really that we have, what we haven't seen is the sort of recalibrating of the way that we invest in keeping children safe in their families. So I guess to fully implement, the child placement principle, we have to first focus on the prevention element. And so that means that we have to make significant investments in the types of things that are required to keep kids safe in their families. So things like housing, safe and stable housing, addressing issues around domestic and family violence, making sure our kids have got equitable access to health services. They're the types of things that contribute to safety for our children. And so when we keep carving up the responsibilities across government departments, then we only focus on the child protection system at the point of removal. So I think that it's actually about taking a broader government view of what implementation of the child placement principle means. And so I think that, we haven't seen, we've seen some increase in investment to prevention, but not enough to tip the scales, for us to legitimately be able to say that we can find a way to keep families safe in every single circumstance by meeting their basic needs.
1: On the other side of the coin, of course, is then we've got quite punitive laws in relation to youth justice, adult time for adult crimes, breach bail, go to jail. This government likes its slogans, and unfortunately, it's capturing young Aboriginal and Torres Strait Islander children.
2: Yeah, and look, that's been clear from the beginning. I think it's been said, not just by me, but by many people, that these types of regressive policies are going to have a disproportionate impact on Aboriginal and Torres Strait Islander children. We don't have the luxury in a couple of years' time of looking back and calling these things unintended consequences, because we absolutely know who is going to be harmed and who is going to be impacted. And the thing that I wish that the community would understand is that these slogans are not going to produce safe communities. They're an appeasement exercise. We need policy that is based on evidence. And even if the evidence is inconvenient in a political climate, we have to look at the things that make a difference in terms of community safety. And it is not tougher sentencing. It is not longer periods of time away from, their family and community. And it is certainly not removing all of the structured oversight that exists to hold systems accountable for the outcomes they produce.
1: I remember you had your receipts in January when you were the commissioner. You had that evidence there. We had the Royal Commission.
2: Yes.
1: We had the Bringing Them Home report. So it's there.
2: Yeah.
1: There's just, like you say, we're like, not what you say, but, quite often blackfellas are political footballs.
2: Yeah. Absolutely. And the real cruelty in this is that our children only get one childhood, but governments always get another election. And so that short-termism, that thinking in election cycles, regardless of the real consequences for human beings, is so incredibly irresponsible.
1: Yeah. I bumped into Joshua Creamer just yesterday, actually. Mm-hmm. And, Joshua was one of those first Indigenous, leaders to come out and talk about Project Invisibility. And this is the erasure of senior Aboriginal and Torres Strait Islander public servants from, agencies, but then also on advisory boards and that sort of thing. And I wonder, did you feel like you had a target painted on your back as well, Natalie?
2: Yeah, well, look, I was the only statutory officer who, in an identified role. And I certainly felt it, and I had noticed it when I was in the commission. And so sort of, that stepping away and really looking broadly at what was happening across that landscape, there's not a single portfolio that this hasn't occurred in. And so when you remove Aboriginal and Torres Strait Islander people, experts, cultural authority from the places where decisions are made and the decisions that truly harm and impact our children, then there is no way that what is there, the decision that's made can never be in the interests of our children and young people. And so I have seen certainly, we used to have a First Children and Families Board board that used to oversee the Our Way strategy, which was a generational strategy to eliminate overrepresentation. That board has been disbanded. There is now no independent oversight of that particular strategy or guidance that's being provided. There's actually been no public commentary about that strategy or whether it's even in play anymore. But I think that whether you look at whether it's, you know, boards stretching across arts or health services, there has absolutely been an intentional erasure of Aboriginal and Torres Strait Islander voices. And what that does is it means that we have to up the ante from our community spaces, from our own organisations and our own institutions. We have to pay attention and we have to speak up.
1: Yeah, notwithstanding that, you know, one of the first actions that the LNP government did was walk back the Path to Treaty and truth-telling process as well.
2: Yeah, for sure.
1: So what's happening now in the space that you used to occupy, of course, and I'm not sure whether it's a flow-on from the inquiry that we talked about earlier in child protection, but, you know, the government has now proposed new legislation and restructuring what was the Queensland Family and Child Commission into a new oversight body, the Queensland Protection Commission. Have you been looking at this, and what's your understanding of what changes this will mean?
2: Yeah, look, so, you know, I just want to start at the outset by saying, look, I absolutely support stronger child safeguarding, but safeguarding and accountability aren't the same thing. So when you've got, you know, you can absolutely create a stronger regulator and at the same time create a weaker watchdog. Those systems that we're talking about, they can remove children from their families, they can restrict liberty, they can authorise force. That sort of power must face the highest standards of scrutiny. And so my concern is that cumulative effect. So we've got weaker institutional independence. We've got in the new bill that's been put forward for the Protection Commission, greater exposure to ministerial direction and less protections for the commissioners in those roles. So one of the, I guess, the thing that worries me the most is that in collapsing all of these different functions together, I can understand the administrative benefit of that and the information sharing and all of those things that can strengthen the safeguards. But it's come at the expense of an independent children's commission in terms of having oversight of the systems that interact in the lives of our kids. And so if you've got a watchdog that needs permission to bark, like, that's not independent oversight. And so the role that I had been in is no longer in existence under this new bill. It's not an independent statutory office, and that the only requirement going forward now will be that one of the deputy commissioners, it's not that they even have to be an Aboriginal or Torres Strait Islander person. They just need to demonstrate that they've worked with Aboriginal or Torres Strait Islander children. So, you know, it's a massive, I think, step backwards, and it's certainly at odds with the commitments that this state and every other jurisdiction has made under the national agreement for around safe and supported. So every single jurisdiction agreed 5 years ago to work towards independent, legislated commissioners for Aboriginal and Torres Strait Islander children, and we've literally just taken, you know, 10 steps backwards.
1: Yeah, you know, we were thinking in terms of, with your role, that Sue-Ann Hunter, you know, as the national Aboriginal and Torres Strait Islander commissioner, might have to have that kind of oversight, given that, you know, she's national, but, you know, state governments, authorities onto themselves, they don't necessarily need to take heed of what's coming from a national commissioner.
2: Yeah. Look, I think that I am incredibly grateful that Sue-Ann is in the role. I think that the, you know, the independence that she has, the way that her role is sort of set up, the scope that she has, is incredibly, like, critical at a national level. I've been really happy to see the commission lean in, like, and provide, you know, their observations and recommendations, you know, to Queensland. But her job would be made far easier and far more effective if she had a counterpart with, you know, with a role and functions that's legislated here in Queensland, you know. And so, you know, she will continue to do so, and I'm really grateful for that. And I think that, yeah, it's going to be important that that we look to that role and the guidance that's provided by in how we can shape our own responses within organisations to Aboriginal and Torres Strait Islander children. Mm. So
1: it's kind of a concern about what's happening in the child protection space here in Queensland, particularly as we head into next week, Child Protection Week, which is, you know, meant to celebrate the good things that are happening.
2: Yeah, yeah. And look, I do think that that's important, and I think that there are really great things happening. I think there are people who are incredibly committed and have been showing up for kids like every single day in their work. And so for me, I think that's, we can't forget the, how incredibly powerful that is and how big a responsibility that is. So for our organisations that are engaging with our kids and our families every single day, they can absolutely make sure that the work that they're doing is about the best interests of those children. You know, and I think that sometimes, I guess, the risk is being sucked up into the, you know, that broader landscape where there's not particularly, you know, there's not a lot of emerging policy or focus that says that this government values Aboriginal and Torres Strait Islander children or culture or self-determination, but that doesn't absolve us personally of responsibility in how we show up for kids every single day.
1: Yeah. We're going to take a break. You're listening to Let's Talk here on AAA Murray Country, broadcast throughout the nation on the National Indigenous Radio Service, iHeartRadio and Community Radio Plus app. I'm with Natalie Lewis. She's the former Aboriginal and Torres Strait Islander Queensland Children's Commissioner here in Queensland. We're going to talk about what she's doing next as she has, you know, after 6 years in that role. She's doing some other exciting stuff in this space.
0: Coming to you from the lands of the Yuggera and Turrbal people, it's Karen Durante for Let's Talk.
1: Well, when her term finished as the Queensland Aboriginal and Torres Strait Islander Children's Commissioner, she made this promise that she would keep showing up, keep speaking up in whatever seat she was doing, and she says she's kept that promise. Natalie Lewis, you've started up a collective.
2: Yes.
1: Tell us about... how that came about, apart from, quite obvious, your term not being renewed.
2: No, I think it's really important to sort of say it's a new vehicle, but it's not a new commitment. So I guess, you know, you have those, you know, I've had a couple of months off and being able to reflect on the things that are truly important, the things that sustain you. And you know, one of the things is I am not prepared to sacrifice my independence for access, you know, and I think that what's really important, I guess, to mention is that, like, across my entire career, and it's now, 30 years, you know, since I had my sort of first job in the space, is that children's rights have always been sort of the framework that I have applied in terms of how I understand an issue, how I think I can solve an issue. And I think that for me, the work of the collective, it is a children's rights practice, but it remains focused on children and on justice and on accountability. But I've just got greater freedom to put the energy in to where there is a genuine commitment to do better for children. And so, yeah.
1: So how will it work? I mean, are you going to be there speaking for children, for families that come to you and, you know, there's a child that needs Natalie's support? How's it going to work?
2: Yeah, look, I think some of the sort of first focus is looking at sort of organisational shifts and changes. And so, you know, working with organisations to sort of transition into a rights-based framework to how, you know, they approach their work, I think there remains a critical need for individual advocacy for children and families. And so for me, that's something that's going to be a constant and trying to figure out ways to make that a practical reality without having to rely on government seeing that as a worthy investment. And so so I think for me, it's actually about trying to work with people and with organisations and equip them with those advocacy tools, those frameworks to actually say, how do I improve the way that I show up for these kids and how do I advocate for them in a way that produces a real outcome that doesn't just count the number of contact hours that I've had with this child, but that, you know, we can work to sort of shift organisational focus to say our primary accountability is to our children and families, not to a government service agreement. We can still meet those obligations, but we can do it in a way that sends those frameworks to actually say, how do I improve the way that I show up for these kids and how do I advocate for them in a way that produces a real outcome that doesn't just count the number of contact hours that I've had with this child, but that, you know, we can work to sort of shift organisational focus to say our primary accountability

0: the KPIs of that, and you lose sight of what you're meant to be doing.
1: Yeah, yeah. I think that that administrative burden that comes, you know, in terms of reporting against, you know, particular priorities or milestones in a service agreement, sometimes when you kind of step back and you look at those, they are so far from the outcomes that children and families need. And so trying to work with organisations to say, how do we do both, you know, but how do we start and finish with the people who are most impacted by the service we provide? And so it's sort of not saying, you know, abandon all your responsibilities under an agreement, but is there a way that we can do this where you are never questioning the integrity of community control and never having to question whether the work you are doing is truly in the interests of our children and young people, or if it's just serving a priority of government.
0: Mm. In those months that you have been doing a lot of observation, not just in Queensland, I imagine you've been looking across the country.
1: Mm-hmm.
0: Have you noticed other sort of gaps that exist within the space that, you know, given your 30-year experience, mm-hmm. that you'd like to make sure is addressed, with whether it's through closing the gap or from the work that you plan to do?
1: Yeah, look, I've always had a real focus on accountability, and I think that what I've seen, one of the concerns that I have when I look at things like closing the gap, you know, it amounts to an annual report every year, and we've sort of almost been desensitized or accustomed to accepting failure. And so I think that, you know, that can't be the only signal that we look to. And so for me, I think there's a lot of work that can be done improving the way those progress against those targets are measured. There are certainly ways that we can bring those metrics down to a local level, so that not just on an annual report, but in the work that is done every day, we are absolutely attuned to the impact that our work is having, you know, for an individual child, their family, or for the community more broadly. I think when it can make that transition, that's when it becomes useful to us, because at the moment, an annual, you know, report about failure really is just heartbreaking, you know what I mean? And so I think that there's ways to capture the incredible work that is being done by community-controlled organisations that is never going to be made visible through national reporting processes like, you know, reporting against closing the gap. Mm.
0: So is the collective just you at this point in time?
1: Well, I've got a, you know, crew of different people that I've kind of met across, you know, across the years that are absolutely experts in things that I am not an expert in, and similarly committed to children's rights and to working in spaces that can make a difference. And so so I've got some people I can draw on, you know, in those spaces. I literally just launched it last week. But I think that it was really important for me to be clear on what work I wouldn't do, and you know, before opening my eyes to the types of work that I can do or would do.
0: So what won't you do?
1: Yeah, look.
0: Now that you've raised that.
1: I am not the person to call to do your rap. Let me just say that.
0: Okay. Like,
1: that's the thing. Look, there's a really simple test that I'm trying to apply, and that will the work improve outcomes for children? Will children and families be the primary beneficiary of the work you want me to do? And can it be done with independence, integrity, and cultural authority? And if the answer is yes to those things, then yes, I'm open to discussing that work. If it's no, it's no.
0: Yeah.
1: Yeah.
0: Yeah. Sue Ann Hunter hasn't hit you up to offer you a job, has she?
1: Well, not yet. No. But I think that it's just important. I think that for me, it's kind of, I've done my time in those sort of, you know, in the standard role, like, you know, the Monday, the Friday.
0: So you don't want to do that?
1: No, I don't. Okay. No.
0: Yeah. Okay. Well, at least you're clear about that.
1: Yes.
0: One of the things during the music break we talked about was the racism inquiry, you know, the parliamentary racism inquiry that wrapped up and did all these talks around the country, obviously sparked by the events at Ballyproof. And, you know, also, you know, it's something that we've seen kind of increase.
1: Yeah.
0: And the openness of people. Let's yeah. I don't even want to talk about that so-called comedian and her parody of Welcome to Country and of Mob generally, but I know that people have been talking

0: talking about it, particularly in the social media space. But this,
1: yeah,
0: you wanted to actually give evidence mm-hmm. to the inquiry.
1: Yes, yeah, I did, and I did I did appear like at the inquiry. I think that there has been some really powerful evidence that's, I think, help people understand the structural nature of racism, and that racism is alive and well and thriving in institutions. And so for people to be able to step forward and speak about what that looks like, what that feels like, and to give sort of a human context to that idea of structural racism, is a really important opportunity for that inquiry. I think that when we look at systems like the child protection system, the youth justice system, government decision-making processes right now, structural racism is an aspect of each of those things, and it produces real harm that lasts a lifetime for children and families that interact with those systems. So until there's a genuine understanding about that, a willingness to acknowledge that it is a real thing, it is not just a figment of the black imagination, and that it produces real harm, I think that, you know, there's going to continue to be an avoidance of accountability of governments and systems to the real harm that they cause as a result of failure to confront and eradicate racism within their institutions.
0: Yeah, well, we've seen the Royal Commission into Anti-Semitism,
1: yeah.
0: You know, in response to the Bondi shootings.
1: Mm-hmm.
0: I think the Minister Mulindiri McCarthy just announced today, you know, investing some money into the Call It Out register that's run by Jumbana in New South Wales. But there doesn't seem to be a lot of action when it comes to, you know, aside from this parliamentary inquiry that we've just seen conclude.
1: Yeah.
0: Not sure when the report's going to come out, but I guess from my perspective, and this is being somebody who's been around, you know, reporting on First Nations issues for as long as you've been in the child protection space, that it'll amount to, you know, another report and nothing gets done and it starts collecting dust along with, you know, bringing them home along with, you know,
1: yeah.
0: the Royal Commission into Aboriginal deaths in custody.
1: Yeah, look, we don't need another report. We don't need another invitation to speak about the harm and how, you know, and the harm that it causes. We need action. We need political courage. And we need for there to be a significant change in the way that government understands, accepts responsibility for, and then does different, you know, when it comes to issues of whether it's about overrepresentation in the child protection system or the youth justice system. Structural racism is a component of each of those things. And so we don't need a report, we need action.
0: Yeah, yeah. Well, you know, Human Rights Commission have got, to, you know, the racism framework,
1: yeah.
0: anti-racism framework. That's still sitting down there waiting to be implemented.
1: Absolutely, absolutely. And it is, you know, it's interesting to me that, you know, you've got a clear framework. You have a really strong call, a very well-supported call for a federal Human Rights Act. The inability to move on that, or the lack of willingness, you know, to bite the bullet and make progress on making that a reality is incredibly frustrating. It's not beyond us, you know, and I think that when we can look at, you know, whether it's the inquiry around racism or it's, you know, of any of the inquiries, to be honest, progress towards a National Human Rights Act would be significant and applauded and I think well received. And I think that the majority of Australia would come to see that it delivers a benefit for all Australians, not just people who are, you know, discriminated against today.
0: Well, you know, we've got the Pacific Islanders Forum that's been happening in Palau this week, and the Prime Minister, of course, is over there along with, you know, other Australian representatives. And one of the questions that was put to the Prime Minister, or at least the Minister responsible for, I guess, Pacific Island relations, you know, and this was something that I didn't know before existed. Like, there is a movement within those Pacific Island nations that were colonised, just like Australia, to decolonise. Yeah. And so they've got this special, you know, meeting happening next year in the Torres Straits of, you know, are wanting to be, you know, observers to this meeting. And, you know, I don't think we're really having that conversation about decolonising Australia. It seemed to have some momentum and now it's gone quiet.
1: Yes. Yeah, yeah, it has. It has. But I think that that's one of those things where, you know, we have the ability to look at ourselves first in terms of our own institutions, our own organisations, like, you know, and having that focus in those spaces. And decolonisation also, you know, by look, being introspective and looking at our own organisations, we will be able to find ways that we can decolonise our own institutions, you know, in the way that we accept or interact with government departments, the way that we make concessions, the way we make compromises. Those things are worthy of examination in our own spaces. But I think that, you know, it's interesting to see in terms of the, in some ways, it's an audacity, really, of the government to comment on things that are happening in other, you know, in other parts of the world when they've got an abject refusal to act on issues that are right in front of us here.
0: It's been lovely to catch up with you, and good luck in your next endeavour. We do hope you stay in touch. And remember, as Natalie said, don't come to her if you want to implement a RAP. come to her if you want to do some serious work around protecting Aboriginal and Torres Strait Islander children and their families. Thanks,
1: Thank you,
0: Natalie.
1: Thanks.

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I'm from Waka Waka Kamikami, and you're listening to AAA Murray Country.

Hey, you mob, Rhonda Purcell here. My mob are Quandamooka people, Waka Waka people, and the Goa Koa people. And you're listening to Deadly Murray Country here.

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Good vibes, big laughs, and the soundtrack to your arvo. 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

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And I said, Mom, what are you listening to? And she said, Murray Country on Triple A.

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0: Tree Man.
1: It doesn't matter. It's 5 o'clock somewhere.
0: It's always on 5 in Margaritaville, come to think of it.
1: Yeah, I heard it did.
0: You've been there, haven't you?
1: Yes, sir.
0: I've seen your boat there.
1: I've been to Margaritaville a few times.
0: All right. Well, that's good.
1: Stumble all the way back.
0: Okay. We just want to make sure you can keep it between the navigational beacons.
1: Between the buoys. I got it.
0: All right. Well, it's 5 o'clock. Let's go somewhere.
1: I'm ready. Crank it up.
0: Let's get out of here.
1: I'm gone.
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started writing this song about Chris Gantry, ended up writing about Dennis Hopper and Johnny Cash and Norman, Norbert, Funky Donny Frid, Billy Swan, Bobby Newirth, Jerry Jeff Walker, and Paul Siebel. And Ramblin' Jack Elliott had a lot to do with it. See him with

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1,000 people live in our city. 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Coal and steel are its lifeblood, and its harbor is busy with ships. Its horizon is lost in the smoke of steelworks and factories.

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My name's Andy Saunders, and it's so great to be here. Love all you mob out there.

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And I said Mom, what are you listening to? And she said, Murray Country on Triple A.

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1: Thank y'all. How y'all doing? Yeah, my name's Colt Ford. I just came here to do a little song for y'all about where I come from, the way I see it. I brought my buddy, Mr. John Michael Montgomery, with me. He's going to play a little guitar, sing a little bit. I'm going to do a little something for y'all called Ride Through the Country. Let's go, John.

AU mob, Rhonda Purcell here. My mob are Quandamooka people, Waka Waka people, and the Goa Koa people. And you're listening to Deadly Murray Country here.

0: Hey, Triple A Murray Country, the Brekkie Show. So I had some difficulties there trying to get the news on. I'd just like to acknowledge the traditional owners of the land on which we are broadcasting from here this morning in West End Brisbane, and of course acknowledge our elders past, present and emerging. How you going, guys? It's Fire Emoji Friday and Guy LaBales is back!
1: I'm back!
0: Yes! Good morning, Guy LaBales. Good morning, good morning, good morning.
1: Good morning. How you going?
0: Don't do that to me ever again.
1: There she is. You want to tell Clay, don't be sick, brother.
0: Oh, mate, I'm not even going to talk. Keep laughing. Do it one more time.
1: You don't even need to say nothing. I'm just getting laughing.
0: The amount of phone calls and text messages about Guy LaBales' laugh that is non-existent on the Brekkie Show this week. But I... explain to him.
1: Yeah.
0: You know, you had to fill in, unfortunately, for Clay. He's not feeling the best. And you guys were over at Big Sound.
1: We was.
0: 3 days, was it?
1: Yeah, the last 3 days we had an absolute ball.
0: Now, I tuned in yesterday afternoon and you were doing an interview. What did you say that lady's name
1: was? Danny.
0: Danny. Yes. From Tasmania, is that right?
1: Yes.
0: How good?
1: Oh, she's a beautiful woman, beautiful artist. I had the absolute privilege to listen to her and then also have that yarn with her yesterday. It was deadly.
0: She sounded really, really fun.
1: Yeah, she was. Yeah. You know? Cheeky, humble.
0: It was funny when you asked her, was this a third or fourth time? And she said, I think it might be four, but I only remember three.
1: Yeah.
0: And I thought, there's somebody you want to hang out with for about half an hour to an hour. You know what I mean?
1: 100%. We was having so many deadly yarns even after our interview. Like we was just having biggest yarns all day for the last 3 days.
0: I was a bit envious that I wasn't there to meet her. She sounded awesome.
1: Oh, you should have seen her perform. If you thought she was a good yarner, oh my goodness, you should have seen her perform. She was insane. I've been following her journey for quite a while now, but never seen her perform live. And I didn't realize, like, obviously we hear from other mobs saying, you know, how deadly they are, but we want to feel it for ourselves. I seen it and watched her perform, oh my goodness, so good.
0: Yeah, right.
1: Definitely got to go check her stuff out.
0: Did she mention she's hanging around here for a little bit over the weekend, or she's already had
1: gone? Yeah, I think she's gone back to Little Widow today, I think. Most of the artists would have been gone back like yesterday or today. I was just really honoured to actually just be there to have the biggest yarns with all the mob over Big Sound. It was deadly to be cool.
0: Anyone else that you're kind of at Big Sound that you
1: Uncle Roger Knox.
0: Oh my goodness.
1: Me and Uncle Roger had the maddest yarns because I didn't I remember, when was it? A couple of weeks back I was yarning about him, and because he wrote Corey Rose and My Nan, that was one of her favourite songs of his, and so we was having yarns and he was saying, you know, I remember your great-grandmother and going to Redfern, and even Uncle Kutcher Edwards, we was having deadly yarns with him. He was having some deadly yarns with me about my family and all the history there. Very rich. I feel like my cup is very full today.
0: Yes. You look very vibrant again. You know, I'm just, like I said, I'm just glad you're back. I've already got a couple of text messages here. Loving the laugh. The laugh is back.
1: I'm back. I'm the laugher back and I'm is back.
0: Back. Timo the florist, he's on to us again early this morning. Good morning, Timo.
1: Good morning.
0: Timo's writing, I knew she'd be back.
1: And you can't get rid of me that easy.
0: No, I tried. They threw her over at the drive show, but she has returned. Not saying the drive show is not good. Hang on a minute now. Don't go implying that I'm saying the drive show is not good. But I just think the Guy LaBales laugh belongs here.
1: At
0: the Brekkie Show.
1: True that. Look, I think my laugh belongs everywhere, TBH. I know a lot of my family be like, you need to relax. You need to quiet down now, big mouth.
0: No. Keep it going. I'm just going to not talk for a minute.
1: Stop it now. You're going to have to record it. Play this song now.
0: This is Uncle Roger, not Curry Rose.

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comes in, smothered in dust and flies. He throws down his roll and rubs the sweat from his eyes. But when he is told, he says, "What's this I hear? I've trudged 50

0: Hey, Triple A Murray Country, the Brekkie Show. What do we have there? What do we have? We had Chloe Marks, Skip September. We had a little bit of Pub with No Beer, Slim Dusty. 9 to 5, Dolly Parton, and Country Out of My Girl, Morgan Evans. The laugh is back.
1: The laugh is back.
0: She is back.
1: She's better than ever. Hope you missed my laugh.
0: Man, the amount of text messages that are coming through, the phone calls that are coming through, just all for your laugh. What is going on?
1: I don't know. I honestly don't know. What is it with my laugh, you mum, please? Because is it a funny laugh? Is that what it is? Because I'm trying to understand myself. What is with my laugh?
0: Well, I think it's infectious.
1: Is it?
0: I think it is.
1: Oh, don't.
0: That's why I just sit here and just look at you and don't say anything.
1: Yeah, don't say nothing at all. Well, I'm gonna get on to some reading now. I'm not going to stop laughing because I'm sick of my laugh now. I'm sick of it. All right, so today we've got the Brisbane Lions Murray Carnival happening from 9 a.m. to 2:30 down at Collingwood Park Power AFC in Redbank Plains. It's a deadly day of footy, culture, community and activities. Morning tea and lunch is provided. Participants would have scored the two adult tickets to the Lions round 4 game today as well. So with the opportunity to take part in the lap of hour before the game. So all the young mob aged 12 to 17 would have registered for that, and that's happening today. The Murray Carnival. Brisbane Lions Carnival. So how exciting is that? The mob's going to have a deadly time. I'm sure so many young fellas are going to enjoy their time with the Brisbane Lions.
0: Yeah. Had a yarn to Bart there, Bart Watson there yesterday. I think he said his role was the cultural officer there with the Brizzy Lions.
1: Deadly.
0: And he was saying around about 150 kids, aged between 12 and 17, yeah.
1: I love that. And
0: DC, Deadly Choices, will be over there and helping out, and so good.
1: Yeah.
0: Lots of activities, morning tea, lunch, all the things.
1: I remember doing that walk. I think it was would have been like 5 or 6 years ago, but
0: okay.
1: Had the deadliest time. It was such a good time. If you mob ever want to do it, get in next year for sure. It's such a good time.
0: Now, when you're walking, were you laughing at the same time when you walk, or can you walk without laughing?
1: I swear, it's difficult. I'm trying to think now. I'm like, I feel like I just laugh all the time.
0: I feel like
1: I'd just be laughing all hours of the day.
0: I know. Could be something serious going on and you'll just bust out into a little. Nah, well, you wouldn't do that.
1: Good ways. No, when it's serious, I'm like, I gotta be serious. I gotta put on my serious girl on.
0: That's right.
1: The serious face on.
0: 100%. One thing I've learned about you in the short period of time that I've known you is that you're very respectful.
1: Yes.
0: So if there's something serious going on or whatever, you know, you go into a different mode.
1: And then, bang,
0: as soon as that seriousness is over, you go back to
1: my infectious, crazy laughter.
0: Mate. Like when I walk around in the community after I leave here in the mornings,
1: yeah,
0: and I go to my second gig, just wandering around like schools or wherever I am. They're tuned in.
1: Yeah,
0: so you've got some high school kids and primary school kids tuned in.
1: Too good.
0: Yeah, so it is good.
1: We love that. We love when our young listeners are tuning in to us.
0: Yeah.
1: I feel like they're always on social media these days.
0: Correct. And
1: just
0: now,
1: like us all.
0: They've got, we're all on social media in some capacity, some more than others. But for these young fellas to be, you know, even in tune with country music at a young age, you know.
1: Literally.
0: So that's awesome. Anyway, like I say, we're all glad you're back. I'm glad you had a good time over there on the drive show.
1: Yes.
0: What about you? How you got to sleep in?
1: I did. I was going to say that was probably the best thing about doing the drive show is that I got to sleep in.
0: Oh, no. Well, so what, you slept into what, 9-ish or something? 8, 9-ish or whatever?
1: I reckon, it would have been like 7:30, 8. I can't sleep in past 8 now. My body clock, because I've been waking up at 4 a.m. now, I just can't sleep past 8. Like, I've got to get up before then.
0: You got to wait till you're old girl now.
1: Oh, don't even start because...
0: Well, then you can do your nana naps when you're
1: old. Yeah, we'll see. I'm already having little naps throughout the day, yes. Like, even on the weekends, I'll have a little nap. But see, I'm scared to have a nap because if it's in the afternoons, I might just stay asleep and then wake up early in the morning at like 3 a.m. and I'll be spewing.
0: Nobody wants to do that.
1: We don't want to do that. I need to stop having those naps. I need to stop getting old.
0: That's right. Well, unfortunately, we can't stop that. But Fire Emoji Friday today.
1: Yes.
0: 0493-222-822 is how you can get that done, or 3892-0188. Getting plenty of calls this morning as well. What else are we going to say, Gyla? You might notice I might do something a little bit different today because Fire Emoji Friday.
1: Yes.
0: So I might throw out, you know, two songs of the same artist, but it might not be straight away, but it'll be through the show. You know
1: yeah,
0: what I mean?
1: Yeah, mad.
0: Just trying to get you all pumped up and ready for the weekend.
1: Let's do it. I'm ready for the weekend.
0: What do you reckon, guys? Send me a message. You reckon I should do that or what? Send me a text message.
1: I reckon.
0: Hey, good morning to the Deadly Mob up there in Toowoomba. They're tuned in nice and early this morning and down there in Gundawindi.
1: Hey, watch out.
0: Watch them down there in Gundy. All righty. We better get some music going here. This is Down Under Narblek right here on the Brekkie Show with Ray Nagus and Guyala Bales is back.

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3: Hey, look at my voice. Hey, AAA Murray Country, The Brackish Show. We had a little bit of Sam Hunt there, Body Like a Back Road. Some Keith Urban, Kiss a Girl, and Narblack there down under. Hey, Guyala, they I think they've closed off one of the divisions for the Daily Choices Touch Carnival because the community has spoken. How good is it?
4: Watch out.
3: There's 18 teams nominated in the social division.
4: Yeah, right.
3: At the Daily Choices Touch Carnival that you will be participating in. How good's that?
4: That's heaps.
3: Yeah, I think they've closed. I'm not 100% sure.
4: How good is that, but though? 18 teams, and that's just for the social division.
3: That's just the social. So it goes to show you, mob are still wanting to participate.
4: Yeah.
3: Have a game of touch, you know what I mean?
4: Too good.
3: Yeah, I reckon it's wonderful. It's fantastic. So you're going to be out there. How's your training? You doing any sort of?
4: I will be. I'm training. You're training? I'm jogging, walking.
3: Yes.
4: I tell you what, I love my chocolates. I woke up with a sore tummy because I ate too many chocolates last night.
3: No.
4: So I'm going to have an extra jog, like an extra kilometre today.
3: Do something for sure.
4: Yes.
3: You've still got a couple of months to, you know, get your body right. But what are you most excited about? You think, is this your first time you've participating in the Daily Choices Touch Carnival?
4: This is the first time.
3: How good?
4: I've participated in any sort of sports in the last probably 10 years.
3: Wow, how good.
4: Yeah.
3: Thank you for having a run.
4: Oh, thank you for getting me out there. I'm excited. I've been looking for a good excuse, so this is a great excuse to get out and get active.
3: Now, just quietly, I don't know if there's nobody listening to us right now, is there?
4: No.
3: You've got a very good team.
4: Oh.
3: And I think you're going to win a few games, and I think you're going to score a few tries.
4: I reckon too.
3: Just sit out there on the wing.
4: I reckon we'll win the whole thing. Nah.
3: Catch the ball. Just catch the ball.
4: Because, look, I can be a little clumsy sometimes.
3: That's
4: so,
3: okay.
4: Look, if I drop that ball, don't get up me.
3: They won't get up you because they'll be just too scared.
4: Yeah, don't.
3: I'll tell them, don't make her angry.
4: Don't.
3: I like when she laughs and she's happy.
4: You don't want to see me angry.
3: I want to see it. Yeah.
4: You think I've got a deadly infectious laugh. Wait until you see me angry.
3: Sure of it. That's like all of us saying.
4: Yeah.
3: We all laughing.
4: Yeah,
3: and so you're wild and angry.
4: You'll know it. You'll know it.
3: Oh, it's like my kids, you know, like I know you haven't got any children, but you just got to give them a look sometimes, your kids.
4: And
3: I'm sure your mum.
4: That death stare.
3: Yeah, did your mum give you a
4: Looks could kill.
3: Does your mum have a look?
4: Yes. I feel like all parents have that look, eh?
3: Yeah.
4: And you know, as soon as you see that look, you need to act right. Act accordingly.
3: Straight away.
4: You need to listen now.
3: Like straight away. It's almost
4: You're
3: like,
4: lucky it's only a look.
3: Life or death sort of thing. It's like, ooh, I had my fun. I better just woo up here.
4: I better relax now. I better act accordingly.
3: Oh, my mum, she was, she got a look. Dad. That also had a look.
4: Oh, don't.
3: It was actually when Dad went quiet. That's when you knew.
4: Oh, no, the silence.
3: Like, well, it's like the calm before the storm.
4: Oh, no.
3: That type
4: was
3: of
4: scary.
3: Story.
4: Scary silence.
3: Yeah, yeah.
4: Like I tell you who I was scared of the most. Pops.
3: Yeah.
4: My pops, like the silence, and my pops' stare, because he had this one walking stick, but it was like a bundy stick. And whenever us kids would be mucking up, all he had to do was look at us and put his hand on the bundy stick. We wouldn't even say nothing. We'd just stop. You would just hear us arguing and then all of a sudden, dead silence.
3: Dead silence. Perfect.
4: He wouldn't even say nothing. He just put his hand on that bundy stick and look at us.
3: Oh, Tim McGraw here. I like it. I love it right here on AAA Murray Country. The Bracky Show, Gala Bales is back.

Hello everyone, my name is Shah, my mob come from Sherbourg, the Waka Waka people, and you're listening to Triple A Murray Country.

0: Hello, I'm Adam Evans with the NIRS News. Nepal's government is signalling a shift in its flood response even as search efforts continue. Prime Minister Birendra Shah says the authorities are moving from search and rescue towards longer-term recovery as the death toll passes 1,100. More than 21,000 personnel remain deployed, with thousands of people still unaccounted for. Families in Kathmandu held symbolic funerals this week for victims whose bodies have not yet been recovered. Across the border in Tibet, Chinese officials report a further 16 dead and more than 500 missing. A blame game over hospital beds is set to come to a head in Sydney today. Health ministers from every state and territory will be meeting to tackle the growing crisis as the number of patients waiting for aged care placements climbs past 3,600, up from 2,700 a year ago. States want the federal government to fund more at-home aged care packages to free up patients who no longer need to be in the hospital. But Canberra says it's already offered $2 billion for aged care as part of hospital funding talks, and states rejected it, choosing to instead spend the money on hospitals. New South Wales Health Minister Ryan Park says the problem is accelerating and it's now far beyond sustainable. Questions are being raised in Tasmanian Parliament about how well maintained the Tungatina power station was before it burnt down. Labor leader Josh Willey says Hydro Tasmania flagged the station as a priority asset more than a decade ago, but the age of it has led to performance issues and risks. Treasurer Erica Betts hit back, saying $60 million has been spent on upgrading four of the station's five turbines since 2011, along with recent fire safety and maintenance work. Meanwhile, investigators can't safely get inside the building to determine what caused the blaze. Hydro Tasmania says repairs will come at significant cost, however, it can't estimate how much. Australians who've dedicated themselves to caring for the environment are being recognised, with nominations for next year's Bob Hawke Landcare Award now open. The award honours real contributors to environmental health, from sustainable farming to community-led conservation work. Landcare spokesperson Karen Walsh told National Radio News about the people behind the award.
1: So the Bob Hawke Landcare Award started in 2012, and Bob Hawke played a really critical role in elevating land care from that grassroots community initiative in Victoria to become a national movement. And it just really recognises Bob Hawke's long-time contribution to land care and to Landcare Australia.
0: This year's winner will take home $30,000 to further develop their knowledge, skills and contribution to land care. To sport, and in the NRL, Payne Haas has signed off from Brisbane in style, with the Broncos downing the Bulldogs 34-20 in his final game for the club. Haas scored the opening try before his move to South Sydney next season. In the AFL, Hawthorn has stormed into a preliminary final, thumping ladder leaders Fremantle by 32 points at Optus Stadium. The Hawks won 10-12-72 to 5-10-40, handing the Dockers their first home loss of the season. And in rugby union, a squad including seven First Nations players will face a Tongan squad on their home ground today for the first time. The First Nations and Pacifica 15 squad in Tonga has 12 Super Rugby Pacific players, including the team's captain Tristan Riley and his ACT Brumbies teammate Chase Oates. The player of the match from both teams will receive the Anthony and Siafinga medals. Anthony says the Tongan Presidents 15 will be a good team.
2: Any Tongan squad is always, you know, strong. Like the Australians, we deliver, and you know, they live and breathe rugby here. You know, it's their number one, two and three sport.
0: Now for a look at the capital city weather around the country. Sunny in Mangajin, Brisbane with a top of 31. 23 and sunny on Gadigal Country, Sydney, while it's 18 and partly cloudy on Ngunnawal-Gambri Country, Canberra. 18 and late showers for Nam, Melbourne, and cloudy in Nipaluna, Hobart with a max of 15. A top of 21 and showers in Tundunya, Adelaide. Showers and 20 degrees in Boorloo, Perth, and a possible shower for Garamilla, Darwin with a top of 33. If you have any stories that you'd like to share with us, you can send us an email to news@nirs.org.au.
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4: Hey, good morning, your Daily Mob out there for a Fire Emoji Friday. Yes, that's right, Gaila Bales is back. I'm so happy I had three of the loneliest days in my life.
3: Bless you.
4: Was that a little bit much?
3: Yeah.
4: Was that a little bit extra?
3: Yeah, what about when I wasn't even here at all? I was thinking they must have been the loneliest months of all time. Don't worry about three days.
4: Yeah, what are you still doing here?
3: Look, I'm back now, and I'm not leaving ever unless I need to.
4: Unless you need to, that's
3: unless
4: right.
3: I need to, yeah.
4: No, look, it was deadly that you got to help out.
3: Yeah, I enjoyed it.
4: And you got to experience the drive show and how they do their show and how they like to do things over there.
3: Oh, it was great.
4: You got a community message there?
3: I do. So Quandamooka Festival is coming up. It's happening on the September 12th and 13th at Quampy Arts and Cultural Centre in Minjeriba. This year's theme is Sea Country. So there'll be a massive music lineup. It's looking real deadly. Dan Sultan is headlining with Radical Sun, Junga G, Candice LeRae, Kayla Truth, Adam James, Marbra, Georgia Koroa, and plenty more hitting the stage, but it's more than music. There'll be traditional and contemporary dance, markets, weaving, workshops, food, art, storytelling, and plenty of opportunities to get out on country and learn more about Quandamooka culture. The best part, it's all free and all ages are welcome. So get ready for the 12th and the 13th of September. Head over to Minjeriba and get amongst the Quandamooka Festival celebrating culture, country, and community.
4: Deadly. Speaking of Dan Sultan, here he is under your skin right here on The Brekkie Show.
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0: Triple A Murray Country, The Bracky Show, Busby Maru there, Paint My Cup, Rhinestone Cowboy, Glenn Campbell before that one, and a request for Darren there, Let Us Stand Together, Warren H. Williams. You notice I'm trying to play all your favourite songs today, so you'll never leave me ever again, Gala Bale.
1: I was going to say, you're playing all the bangers. I will never leave The Breakfast Show ever again.
0: I'm like, what did she say? Did she like this song? Did she like that song?
1: Oh, you're playing all the bangers this morning. I'm loving it. Where's all the fire emojis, you mob? Yeah, send them through.
0: Send the fire emojis through. Oh, Timo's onto it. Well, Timo's actually onto it in a different way. He's sending through chilies.
1: Oh.
0: So does that mean that's hotter than the fire emoji?
1: I think he's throwing hints that we need to do our hot and spicy challenge. Are you, Timo?
0: Which I was hoping you forgot about. I have not forgotten,
1: Uncle Ray.
0: We'll get it done.
1: We're still going to do it.
0: Actually, he did ring during the week.
1: Did he?
0: Yeah. He said to say g'day, and he was talking about the challenge.
1: Yeah.
0: So, there we go. I haven't gotten away with it.
1: It's coming.
0: Yep, Gyla has not forgotten about it.
1: I'm preparing something. I am.
0: Oh, that makes me nervous.
1: Get ready, because it could be any day.
0: Can you see my palms sweating?
1: Yeah. Palms are sweaty.
0: that's words in a song.
1: Yeah.
0: Eminem song. Yeah.
1: That's why I said it.
0: stop it.
1: Oh, you're cracked.
0: Unbelievable. Hey, what was that? It's 7:22 here in the studios. 0493 222 822. Send us a text message. You've got plenty of time to get your favourite song on the Bracky Show this morning. I have got some really good ones lined up this hour. I got all of these songs.
1: I can see. I'm getting ready
0: for
1: them.
0: Can you see the look in my eyes?
1: Yes. Oh,
0: actually, you can see them on the other side.
1: I can see them on the other screen.
0: Yeah.
1: I can. I'm getting ready to jump up and have a dance soon.
0: Yeah. The good way is if you're listening right now, you are probably going to, if you're in the car, you might want to pull over because you're going to want to be dancing here.
1: True honest.
0: Pretty soon you're going to be. But anyways, what are we doing? We're just rambling on. I'm just so happy you're back. Can I just do a little bit of rambling?
1: Yeah, why not? We love a good yarn.
0: We do love a good yarn. But
1: we haven't yarned in 3 days.
0: We need to
1: catch up.
0: It's been a long time.
1: That's a long time for us, I feel.
0: I got a bit sooky on Wednesday. Remember I rang you?
1: Yes.
0: I did the show and then I was on my way to my second gig and I rang you.
1: Yeah.
0: I just had to hear the voice. I couldn't wait till 3 p.m. for the drive show. So I was like, is she awake? What is she doing? So we had a yarn and that yarn went for a good while.
1: It did. It went for ages. We had a good catch up.
0: It was like half an hour or something. Yeah. So that was good. So I got my little Gyla Bales little fix.
1: Yes.
0: And then you're back this morning. I actually didn't know if you were coming back today or whether you were going to be back on Monday. So.
1: Yeah, they called me up yesterday afternoon. They were like, yep, you're right to go back on the Brekkie Show. Perfect. I said, good, because I'm ready to wake up at 4 a.m. again.
0: perfect. Hey, it's getting a bit warmer.
1: Yes.
0: I was saying to the Deadly Mob that were listening in yesterday, like you can jump on things like the Heart Foundation and have a look where their walking groups are and they're located. That's a good way. So,
1: yeah.
0: Like, you know, starting to heat up, you know, you're talking about getting back into fitness and training, all sort of stuff. I feel like when the weather heats up, it's kind of motivates people to kind of want to get things going again. And I was talking about, you know, people potentially wanting to get back into maybe a bit of a summer bod. And I was saying I've never had a summer bod ever.
1: So
0: I don't know about any of that sort of stuff. But how good, you know. So not only the Heart Foundation website, but I'm sure there's other websites. Even if you check in with your AMSs, Aboriginal Medical Centres, they might have walking groups. I know there are a few walking groups around with the different services. So give them a buzz.
1: Yeah.
0: See where they're walking and how you can get involved. And maybe it's the start of something, yeah?
1: We all
0: need to start looking after ourselves.
1: Yes, I think it's a perfect way to stay connected and be social too. I think people forget, you know, to be social. People love to isolate and good ways. I like to isolate too, but it's always good to stay connected with the mob.
0: Yeah, absolutely. And you generally walk away feeling deadly about yourself as well, because you've not only have you made the connections, you just feel good when you exercise, don't you?
1: You do. You feel real deadly. You feel like you've lost like 10 kilos and you can go for a jog, a little marathon.
0: Well, I'm one of them ones, I'll just go for a little walk and then I'll go straight to the mirror. Do I look like I've lost any weight?
1: Has it changed yet?
0: Have I changed? Let me put that shirt on that didn't fit me yesterday.
1: Honestly, I do that after every jog. I'll go home and I'll be like, did that do anything?
0: Is it? Do these shorts feel a little bit looser? Yeah. Do I have to tie it up a little bit tighter? You know what I mean? I'm one of those followers.
1: I do that all the time too after a walk and jog. You're not the only one.
0: Oh, thank goodness. I'm glad.
1: You're not the only one.
0: I'm glad. I thought I was the only one. No. I didn't want to say it on live radio, but I thought, what the hell?
1: Yeah, who cares?
0: Just say it, Ray. Just say it. Hey, this is Werewolves of London. Let's go. Let's get into these deadly ones.

Play Murray Country, the Brekkie Show, Coloured Stone there, Black Boy before that one, Kenny Rogers and Dolly Parton, Islands in the Stream. Hey, Gaila, I've got a couple of birthday shout-outs. I want to say happy birthday to this morning my cousin Eddie Bully up there in Cairns. Happy birthday, my big cousin. I hope you're having a deadly day up there. Another deadly schoolmate of mine from Toowoomba, Jack Suey. It's his birthday today. Hope you have a deadly day, brother. And also Candace Hamilton, happy birthday to you. And Dolly Parton, Islands in the Stream. Hey, Gaila, I've got a couple of birthday shout-outs. I want to say happy birthday to this morning. My cousin Eddie Bully up there in Cairns. Happy birthday, my big cousin. I hope you're having a deadly day up there. Another deadly schoolmate of mine from Toowoomba, Jack Suey. It's his birthday.

0: there for yeah, Black Boy?
1: Uncle Bunnell Laurie, we had a deadly yarn with him, and he was talking about Black Boy, that Coloured Stone song that came out in 1984, and we just had such a good yarn about that song. I can't remember, because we was having so many deadly yarns with so many deadly elders, but he said something like it was the number one song, and it actually beat a Michael Jackson song back in the day.
0: Wow.
1: So it was the number one song back in the day. So I was so fascinated by the way he was telling the stories about this song and how it hit. It went over to Fiji even. It was the number one hit over in Fiji. So there were so many people internationally that knew this song, and it was internationally recognised overseas, that I don't think a lot of people realised here in our own country how deadly this song was, and people would listen to it over in Fiji, overseas. So, deadly song. We love that Black Boy song. I know my pop was a massive fan of that song too.
2: He would have been a deadly yarn too, old Uncle A.
1: He was, I tell you, we was having the maddest yarns.
2: Best thing about our elders in the day, just
1: I
2: all
1: love
2: the yarns.
1: It. Honestly, I could have just stayed there all day and all night to listen to them yarns. Like, 100%. Send me back. Nah, send me back.
2: True.
1: We need to go there next year. We might have to do the brekkie show there.
2: Well, don't go talking to the drive show. That might get a bit thing about it now. Come on, just relax now, darling.
1: Yeah, I'm getting too ahead of myself.
2: Don't go rocking the boat. All right, I'm going to shut it now. We already went gimpy. You get the thing now.
1: I'm getting too ahead of myself. sorry. No. I'm going to chill out now.
2: Hey, here we go. This is it. We're going to get into these deadly songs. I hope you're ready for them because I know we are here at the Brekkie Show.
1: Let's do it.
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0: comes on and on. We're country, man.
1: It doesn't matter. It's 5 o'clock somewhere.
0: It's always on 5 in Margaritaville, come to think of it.
1: Yeah, I heard it did.
0: You've been there, haven't you?
1: Yes, sir.
0: I've seen your boat there.
1: I've been to Margaritaville a few times.
0: All right. Well, that's good.
1: Stumble all the way back.
0: Okay. We just want to make sure you can keep it between the navigational beacons.
1: Between the buoys. I got it.
0: All right. Well, it's 5 o'clock. Let's go somewhere.
1: I'm ready. Crack it up.
0: Let's get out of here.
1: I'm gone.

0: What is greatness?
1: It's doing what makes you feel proud. What feels right for right now.
0: When you can study hands-on, all in, practical, professional,
1: personal. When you can learn local and give back to your community, you define your greatness. Find supportive teachers who are there for you at TAFE Queensland.
0: Make great happen.
2: What a mully, you mob. 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
3: RTO
2: national
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2: Never mind. Actually, I didn't know that was going to play in the end. But the National Indigenous Sports Foundation and the Indigenous Sports Network are proud to announce that nominations are now open for the 2026 National Aboriginal and Torres Strait Islander Sports Awards. So these awards celebrate the outstanding achievements, leadership and contributions of Aboriginal and Torres Strait Islander athletes, coaches, officials, volunteers, clubs and community champions from across Australia. So the event details will happen on the 7th of November this year at the Sydney Cricket Ground, the Steve Woff Room, Gate E, Driver Avenue, Level 2. The special guest speaker is Aunty Cathy Freeman, AC Olympic gold medalist, and the MCs are Dean Witters and Bo Delacruz. This prestigious event recognises and the excellence both on and off the field while celebrating the strength, resilience and legacy of First Nations peoples in sport. We encourage individuals, clubs, schools, sporting organisations and communities to nominate those making a positive impact through sport. The nominations close on Wednesday, the 7th of October this year. 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
4: Thank you very much, Guyla Bales.
2: No worries.
4: Perfect as always with all your deadly community information that we have for you, deadly mob. Hey, we better just keep the music rolling here.
2: Let's do it.
4: Oh, Brody just sent a text message.
2: Yeah, what do you reckon?
4: She's back, baby.
2: I'm back.
4: He's got about 14 fire emojis there as well. So we must be playing all the deadly songs.
2: Too good.
4: Thank you very much, Brody, for always tuning in. How was your trip to Stanthorpe? Let us know.
2: Yeah, tell us all about it.
4: I remember you were tripping it down to Stanthorpe there the other day.

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0: I'm Adam Evans with the NIRS News. Two more Australians have been confirmed safe following the Nepal-Tibet flood disaster. The pair had been uncontactable since the floods hit, but are now confirmed well and don't require consular assistance. It brings the number of unaccounted for Australians down to 36. A 15-person Australian disaster response team is due to arrive in Kathmandu later today, with disaster victim identification specialists following in tomorrow. More than 1,200 people have now been confirmed dead in the disaster, with over 5,500 still missing on both sides of the border. Thousands of Australians are stuck in hospital beds they don't actually need, simply because there's nowhere else for them to go. Health ministers from every state and territory are meeting in Sydney today to tackle the growing crisis as a number of patients waiting for aged care placement climbs past 3,600, up from 2,700 a year ago. Queensland's worst affected, with 1,400 medically fit patients trapped in hospital, one of them for almost 3 years. Today's meeting is expected to focus on getting those patients into a home or into proper aged care so hospitals can actually treat people who need them. Authorities still cannot get inside the burnt-out Tungatina power station more than a day after a fire tore through it. The Tasmanian Fire Service says the scene remains too dangerous to enter, with crews now using a drone to inspect damage from the air. It could be several days before a proper examination of the building is possible. And nominations are open for next year's Bob Hawke Landcare Award, recognising Australians' contribution to sustainability and the environment. The award is named after the former Prime Minister who helped turn Landcare from a grassroots idea into a national movement. Landcare spokesperson Karen Walsh told National Radio News about some of the award's past winners.
1: And there have been some wonderful agricultural projects where farmers have focused on enhancing sustainable agriculture on their farms. And this year we saw Holbrook Landcare, they were the award winner, and they are really supporting community groups, the sustainable agricultural land and the environment in which we live.
0: This year's winners will take home $30,000 to further develop their knowledge, skills and contribution to Landcare. We'll have more coming up next.
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0: To sport, and Hawthorn has thrown a genuine scare into this year's AFL finals race, smashing minor premiers Fremantle 10-12-72 to 5-10-40. The Hawks' win sends them straight to a preliminary final. The Dockers, however, face a sudden-death semi against the winner of Geelong and Carlton. Meanwhile, in the NRL, it was an emotional night in Sydney as Payne Haas played his last game for Brisbane, helping the Broncos beat Canterbury 34-20. Haas opened his scoring before he switched to the Bunnies next year, with halfback Ben Hunt saying the team wanted to send him out a winner. And at Rugby Union, a strong First Nations and Pacifica 15 squad will play a Tongan side today as part of a rugby and cultural exchange in the Polynesian country. There are seven Indigenous players in the team, including the captain, Tristan Riley, and his ACT Brumbies teammate, Chase Oates. The player of the match from both teams will receive the Anthony and Sia Fanga'a's medals. Anthony says the First Nations and Pacifica players know it's an important trip.
4: And the thing that, you know, that's been the message over the last few days, that they're playing for their, you know, their heritage. They're really playing for the every part of their country and all their mobs. And it really means a lot.
0: Now for a look at the capital city weather around the country. Sunny in Mangajin, Brisbane with a top of 31. 23 and sunny on Gadigal Country, Sydney, while it's 18 and partly cloudy on Ngunnawal Gambri Country, Canberra. 18 and late showers for Nam, Melbourne, and cloudy in Nipaluna, Hobart with a max of 15. A top of 21 and showers in Tundanya, Adelaide. Showers and 20 degrees in Boorloo, Perth, and a possible shower for Garamilla, Darwin with a top of 33. If you have any stories that you'd like to share with us, you can send us an email to news@nirs.org.au.
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3: Triple A Murray Country, the Brekkie Show, Fire Emoji Friday. Thank you very much for all the fire emojis that have been coming through so far. We are in the final hour of the show here, Guyala Bales.
6: How good. We've been listening to so many deadly tracks this morning.
3: You're glad to be back?
6: I am glad to be back. And you know, it's weird though, because I'm listening to people's songs who I was actually yarning with like a couple of days ago. So it's not weird, but it kind of feels like, I don't know, a bit strange, eh? Like, it's crazy. I'm fangirling a little bit. Yeah. I know that fella. I was yarning with him.
3: I know that bloke.
6: Yeah.
3: Well, they call it name dropping.
6: That's it. I know that fella.
3: I know that fella from somewhere. Hey, Fire Emoji Friday, 0493-222-822 if you'd like to get your song on the Brekkie Show with myself and Gala this morning, or any other morning for that, for a matter of that fact. But, Karen Durante will be in with Let's Talk after the 9 o'clock news and weather and the drive show from 3 p.m. onwards this afternoon. And Uncle Dusty over the weekend.
6: How good.
3: Uncle Dusty, he'll be in with the Brekkie Show there, and he had a deadly time up there at Gympie with us.
6: Yes, he did. We all had a solid time up there. It was so much fun. I need to go for a whole weekend and not just one day.
3: Yeah, we might have to try to plan a little bit different for next year.
6: I think so. It was a good practice run.
3: It was deadly, yeah. Good little practice run.
6: Yeah.
3: What about all the mob? They all know Uncle Dusty up there, eh?
6: Yeah, I was like, all the mob that was coming through, and every single person, not every single person, but like literally that's how it felt. One person would walk past and they'd be like, hey, I've seen you. And then and another one, oh, how you going? I'm like, hey, watch out, this fella famous over here. Everyone knows Uncle Dusty.
3: We need to get our rep up and get up there with Gympie, give him us a little bit more and see how we go. But obviously Uncle Dusty's been going up for years and years, so that's
6: awesome.
3: Yeah,
6: I wonder how many years he's been going there, actually.
3: We'll have to check with him, mate.
6: Yeah.
3: We'll check with him and see. Might flick him a text here real quick.
6: Yeah, how many years you been going now?
3: Alrighty, we better get into these deadly songs. This is Fire Emoji Friday. Let's get it going.
6: Let's do it.

0: Triple A Murray Country, the Brekkie Show. How good, how good, how good. A little bit of Kane Brown there, thank God. And that song that you like, Motlop Twins, Look In My Eyes. I told you I'm trying to play Gwaella Bales' song that she likes.
1: I think I'll stay here for now on.
0: Oh, thank goodness, thank goodness. I need you to come back.
1: You've convinced me with all these deadly songs. I want to send fire emojis to myself.
0: Why not?
1: Yeah. Why not? I'll spam it.
0: Yeah, sure of it. Don't forget to send your fire emojis through. We are playing some deadly songs here for another Fire Emoji Friday. I hope that you are having a deadly day today. Gwaella, you're up to too much over the weekend?
1: Oh, I don't think so. But look, we all know when it comes to the weekend, and I think I've got nothing on, all these things start popping up and I have the busiest weekend. So I'm going to say, yes, I do have a lot of things going on this weekend. I don't know what they are just yet, but I'll tell you all about it on Monday.
0: Fair enough. On air or off air?
1: Oh, maybe a bit of both. Bit of both. We'll see how we go.
0: We'll see how we go.
1: What about you?
0: What have I got? Maney Boys team are in the semi-finals.
1: Oh, how exciting.
0: On Sunday. They've got to go to Debra. He's Tigers.
1: Yep.
0: Under 17s. They got to play against Redcliffe.
1: Oh.
0: And the winner of that goes through to the grand final. And the other semi-final is Logan Brothers versus Wynnum.
1: Too deadly.
0: Good luck. Yeah. So down to the final four teams. It's that time of the year when all the semis and stuff roll around.
1: Right.
0: So obviously good luck to all the teams.
1: Yep.
0: But not too much luck for Redcliffe.
1: Yeah, not too much.
0: Just a little bit.
1: We want
0: our
1: team to win. Yeah.
0: That's right. Hey, this is Toby Keith here. Should have been a cowboy right here on the Brekkie Show with Gwaella Bales and Ray Nagus.

Hi, I'm Talika Clancy. My mob is the Willy Willy Waka Waka and Grang Grang, and you're listening to Murray Country. Triple A Murray Country. I keep doing that, missing Triple A. You're listening to Triple A Murray Country.

0: Hey, there we go. Another Fire Emoji Friday done and dusted. Hey, Gaila, it's that time of the morning where we have to wrap it up. Hope you enjoyed being back on the Brekkie Show.
1: I have. It's been an absolute pleasure, like always.
0: All righty. Enjoy your weekend. Your weekend, you deadly mob. And we'll see you all bright and early Monday morning, eh?
1: What a molly.
0: See you later.

0: Census night was Tuesday, 11th of August. 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
1: Station sponsor.

0: Hello, I'm Adam Evans with the NIRS News. There is some more welcome news out of Nepal, with two more Australians confirmed safe. The pair, who had been uncontactable since last week's floods, have now been located and are doing well. It takes the number of unaccounted for Australians down to 36. Australia's response continues to ramp up, with a 15-person disaster assistance team due in Kathmandu today and seven AFP identification specialists arriving tomorrow. The overall death toll has now passed 1,200, with more than 5,500 people still missing on both sides of the border. A blame game over hospital beds is set to come to a head in Sydney today. Health ministers from every state and territory will be meeting to tackle the growing crisis as the number of patients waiting for aged care placements climbs past 3,600, up from 2,700 a year ago. States want the federal government to fund more at-home aged care packages to free up patients who no longer need to be in the hospital. But Canberra says it's already offered $2 billion for aged care as part of hospital funding talks, and states rejected it, choosing to instead spend the money on hospitals. New South Wales Health Minister Ryan Park says the problem is accelerating and it's now far beyond sustainable. Questions are being raised in Tasmanian Parliament about how well maintained the Tungatina power station was before it burnt down. Labor leader Josh Willey says Hydro Tasmania flagged the station as a priority asset more than a decade ago, but the age of it has led to performance issues and risks. Treasurer Erica Betts hit back, saying $60 million has been spent on upgrading four of the station's five turbines since 2011, along with recent fire safety and maintenance work. Meanwhile, investigators can't safely get inside the building to determine what caused the blaze. Hydro Tasmania says repairs will come at significant cost, however, it can't estimate how much. Australians who've dedicated themselves to caring for the environment are being recognised, with nominations for next year's Bob Hawke Landcare Award now open. The award honours real contributors to environmental health, from sustainable farming to community-led conservation work. Landcare spokesperson Karen Walsh told National Radio News about the people behind the award.
1: So the Bob Hawke Landcare Award started in 2012, and Bob Hawke played a really critical role in elevating Landcare from that grassroots community initiative in Victoria to become a national movement. And it just really recognises Bob Hawke's long-time contribution to Landcare and to Landcare Australia.
0: This year's winner will take home $30,000 to further develop their knowledge, skills and contribution to Landcare. To sport, and in the NRL, Payne Haas has signed off from Brisbane in style, with the Broncos downing the Bulldogs 34-20 in his final game for the club. Haas scored the opening try before his move to South Sydney next season. In the AFL, Hawthorn has stormed into a preliminary final, thumping ladder leaders Fremantle by 32 points at Optus Stadium. The Hawks won 10-12-72 to 5-10-40, handing the Dockers their first home loss of the season. And in rugby union, a squad including seven First Nations players will face a Tongan squad on their home ground today for the first time. The First Nations and Pacifica 15 squad in Tonga has 12 Super Rugby Pacific players, including the team's captain Tristan Riley and his ACT Brumbies teammate Chase Oates. The player of the match from both teams will receive the Anthony and Sia Finger medals. Anthony says the Tongan President's 15 will be a good team.
2: Any Tongan squad is always, you know, strong. Like the Australians, we deliver, and you know they live and breathe rugby here. You know, it's their number one, two, and three sport.
0: Now for a look at the capital city weather around the country: sunny in Magidge and Brisbane with a top of 31, 23 and sunny on Gadigal Country, Sydney, while it's 18 and partly cloudy on Ngunnawal-Gambri Country, Canberra. 18 and late showers for Nam, Melbourne, and cloudy in Nipaluna, Hobart with a max of 15. A top of 21 and showers in Tundunya, Adelaide. Showers and 20 degrees in Boorloo, Perth, and a possible shower for Garamilla, Darwin with a top of 33. If you have any stories that you'd like to share with us, you can send us an email to news@nirs.org.au.

0: Let's Talk, brought to you live by the National Indigenous Radio Service. Catch all the hard-hitting news and current affairs that focuses on all relevant First Nations issues from a First Nations stance point. Coming to you from the lands of the Yuggera and Turrbal peoples, it's Karen Durante for Let's Talk.
1: Hello and welcome to Let's Talk. I'm Karen Durante. Firstly, I'd like to acknowledge our ancestors and our elders whose shoulders we stand on. I also want to acknowledge traditional owners of the land where you are and acknowledge that Aboriginal and Torres Strait Islander peoples have never ceded their sovereignty. Right now, there's an opportunity for Aboriginal and Torres Strait Islander people working in Australia's contemporary music industry to contribute to the First Nations Music Industry Review. It's been led by Support Act, who are collaborating with Cox and Nor Ridgeway and a steering committee. The First Nations-led review examines cultural safety, representation and participation across the contemporary Australian music industry. It's a direct response to recommendations from the landmark 2022 Raising Their Voices report, which identified systemic inequities and cultural harm within the sector. Catherine Sartor is in Brisbane for one of the first face-to-face meetings for the review during Big Sound, and I spoke to her shortly after that meeting. Welcome to Let's Talk, and firstly, tell us your mob.
2: Yeah, so Catherine Sartor, born and bred in Bantwa, Alice Springs, Central Australia. My mother's side is Pradam country, Aranda country, up in the Central Desert there. And then father's side is Murning, down on the far west coast of South Australia.
1: Catherine, thank you for spending some time with us. I know that you've been in Brisbane to talk about this First Nations-led review into the music industry, and it's been led by Support Act. So what specifically is Support Act, and what's your role with them?
2: Yeah, thanks for the opportunity to share the important work that Support Act does. So Support Act is the Australian music industry charity, providing vital and important crisis relief and mental health resources and support to Australian music workers and people in the creative industry. So we do that by providing financial grants as people are experiencing a hardship a mental health challenge or a health challenge that prevents them from, you know, being able to do their music work, and then we can, apply for a grant to help you through that challenging moment and get back on your feet and continue to be in the music industry. We also do tax supports and tax information support, funeral support, and the crisis relief. And then we have the mental health area, social and emotional wellbeing supports and resources, where we do a Yarning Strong panel, which is really a forum and a conversation that normalises and desensitises conversations around mental health, well-being and looking after ourselves as music workers and as black fellows in the industry. We hold them across the country. They're really well received and in community and in industry as, you know, a bit of a, you know, come and see, you know, your favourite music artist or your, you know, someone in your community who's worked in the industry for a long time. Share how they look after themselves, how they, you know, manage their well-being, how they got through a challenging time, and what support and what things, you know, tools and resources they use. Just so we can have those conversations, you know, around looking after ourselves in the industry. We also do a Aboriginal Mental Health First Aid, which is an accredited training nationally to help recognise signs of stress and anxiety and mental health crisis and how to de-escalate it. And that's, you know, a professional development opportunity for music organisations and services to have that culturally led and culturally sensitive training for their staff when they're working with, you know, AMOB and the music industry. And then we have a Voices Amplified, which is a music lens, cultural responsive training, and we deliver that to music labels, publishing houses, ticketing agencies, regional art centres and, you know, all these musicals across the country.
1: And you yourself, your position is a remit for First Nations people?
2: Yeah, so I'm the First Nations Program Manager with Support Act. So I lead all the First Nations programming and support that we deliver to the music industry, yeah.
1: Well, as you would well know, Catherine, our mob have been using music for millennia. Obviously, you know, in terms of how long we've been here in Australia, contemporary music is relatively new on that front. But we are, you know, more than 30 years for our artists being involved in, at least in the contemporary music scene. Given the work that Support Act does, I mean, how long have you guys been around?
2: Yeah, so Support Act's been around for 30 years with the First Nations team, a dedicated team to focus on Aboriginal and Torres Strait Islander music workers and creative industry workers nationally, has been in place for 5 years. So we absolutely recognise that Aboriginal and Torres Strait Islander people have been practicing, you know, music as a storytelling vehicle for generations, many, many generations. And as we, you know, have a contemporary music industry where we're presenting and developing and showcasing, you know, this diverse language and song and, you know, storytelling, and it's vibrant and it's thriving, you know, for, you know, a handful of decades. So, you know, that's an interesting you know, exciting piece of work that, you know, we get to focus supporting our music workers to have careers in the music industry.
1: Well, you know, you are travelling around the country as part of this review, which stems from the Raising Their Voices report of 2022. Can you give us some background why that report was done? Because it did then reveal some quite distressing experiences and that particularly First Nations women were experiencing.
2: Yeah, absolutely. So you're right. In 2022, there was a landmark report that gave, you know, evidence that women in the music industry were experiencing a high prevalence of sexual misconduct and systemic discrimination within the Australian contemporary music industry. And that was a national research project that was done for several years prior. And that report also had a, you know, a First Nations evidence base, which really spoke to additional barriers and challenges being Aboriginal women in music and who have experienced sexual harm, sexual harassment, systemic discrimination, you know, within the Australian contemporary music industry. And that data, that evidence is what has informed Recommendation 12 from the Raising Their Voices report, which calls for a First Nations music industry review that is First Nations-led, that is independent, and really capturing and exploring the experiences of what is it like to be an Aboriginal or a Torres Strait Islander person working in the contemporary music industry.
1: Well, as we know from experience, sometimes these reports gather dust and nothing ever happens. And I guess for some people, after seeing that report come out in 2022, they might have been expecting you know, a quicker response in relation to it, given that, you know, we're in September, nearing the end of 2026, and this review is finally getting underway.
2: Yeah, look, I think there are a number of factors of, you know, the time between that report being, you know, announced and published and, you know, delivered you know, to our music industry. So we were, you know, still coming out of COVID at that time. We then went into a referendum, which, you know, as we know, was a no vote. And, you know, that really impacted our people across the country around, you know, getting back on our feet and building our spirit up again around, you know, contributing to, you know, things that are important to us, you know, working in non-First Nations spaces. And also, you know, the capacity building of the Support Act First Nations team. There were some changes in our team as well. So, look, you know, it's all about waiting for the right time to begin to have these conversations and building trust and having conversations and hearing on the ground, you know, across the country when people are ready to begin to have these conversations, because people have to be ready. These are going to be some stories that are going to be, A, hard to share and hard to hear. So we've got to allow for, you know, safe spaces and the right time for these conversations to be had.
1: Well, I guess you've been here at Big Sound, and that's been an opportunity for people to start talking to you about their experiences to go into this review. Have you had the time to actually capture these experiences? Because I guess the question that's come up is that your program is pretty full, and in some instances you're in communities for a day. And, you know, some people might feel that that's not enough time. You know what I mean, Catherine? And, you know, yeah. How do you plan to capture those people who can't see Support Act when they're in town for the review?
2: Oh, for sure. So, you know, I've been really lucky to be supported by a national steering committee. So we've got 14 Aboriginal and Torres Strait Islander people who are key music industry and community leaders in their areas, who form a steering committee that I lean on to for local, you know, support and advice and guidance of what's happening, you know, on the ground. And we've been working together for all of this year, developing what this music industry should look like. It's a co-design process. And, you know, ensuring good governance, talking to communities through, you know, steering committee members, having conversations, and, you know, selecting local, regional and obviously metropolitan areas, locations, and having those conversations in the lead up to, you know, these consultations that will take place in person across the 17 sites. So, you know, we're having those conversations with people as we, you know, prepare to come into town and be present to hear those stories. And the in-persons are really important, you know, they're really valuable. That's how I really like to, you know, sit down, have a yarn, share a story, connect. But it's not the only way. We have an online survey, which people can go to the website, Support Act First Nations Music Industry Review. And there's a survey online which you can complete and fill out. There are written submissions as well as online workshops. So there's, you know, well over 20 opportunities to contribute to this research project. And, you know, really encourage people to get down to the in-person, you know, in your town. Absolutely come down, you know, be a part of the conversation. You know, and tell all your family and friends and, you know, fellow music industry colleagues as well to, you know, to be a part of it.
1: Well, you've knocked down the first, you know, face-to-face meeting with Brisbane. What are the 16 other communities that you're going to, Catherine?
2: Yeah, so we've got 5 locations in New South Wales. We've got Parramatta, Lismore, Nowra, Tamworth, I've forgotten the fifth one off the top of my head here.
1: It's all right. It'll come to you. What about Queensland?
2: Yep, so Queensland, we've got obviously Brisbane, Big Sound. We're doing Thursday Island and we're doing Cairns. Look, Queensland, it was really important for us to provide, you know, opportunity for both Aboriginal and Torres Strait Islander contribution to, you know, the research. And, of course, you know, Torres Strait Islander people live all across the country, but we wanted to really make sure that that was, you know, a consideration and contribution was an opportunity was there. So we're really looking forward to going over to Thursday Island and being a part of, you know, local community events. And in the Northern Territory, Alice Springs and Bantua and Darwin. Western Australia, we've got Broome and Perth. We've got Adelaide in South Australia. Tasmania is Hobart. Victoria is Shepparton and Melbourne. And, of course, we've got Wagga Wagga in New South Wales.
1: Ah, that was the other community you were thinking about. What about the ACT? Because I know that there's, you know, strong First Nations musicians based in the nation's capital too.
2: Yeah, absolutely. We're going to Canberra as well. So we're really like 17 locations across the country, which is, you know, a pretty comprehensive start to, you know, being on the ground, being available, having people, you know, come in and contribute to this research. And we recognise, you know, like I said, that's some of the opportunities. There are other opportunities as well.
1: Catherine, I know that as long as Blackfellas have been performing, there's always been conversations around cultural protocols, particularly, you know, for festival organisers and that sort of thing, to make sure that mob are cared for. But I guess the other thing that has come up, and it's been highlighted by Raising Their Voices report, is this whole issue of cultural safety as well. And I wonder if that is also, you know, those conversations that you do want to have with those face-to-face, one, because, you know, people talking about some of this, what's happened to them might be triggering. So what measures have, you know, the review team got in place to make sure that those that are talking about their experiences feel safe and supported?
2: Oh, that's a fantastic question. So it was really important to us here at Sport Act and also to the steering committee that, you know, we, knowing that these conversations, obviously elements of them are going to be challenging, distressing, triggering, that this was going to be a trauma-informed process and there was trauma-informed care that was going to lead these, you know, conversations and support these conversations. So we've partnered with Access EAP, who are providing, you know, First Nations counsellors on site for the in-person. So we'll have a counsellor present at each in-person. We also have a wellbeing helpline, which people can access at any time, obviously after, you know, completing the survey, after attending the in-person consultation, and at any time, you know, that you might be feeling like, you know, something's been brought up for you and you need to talk to somebody, you're more than welcome to call our wellbeing helpline. And we've got, you know, dedicated, you know, staff to be able to support and, you know, guest refer. We have a social worker, a First Nations social worker within Support Act as well, be able to refer to further support beyond a, you know, a counsellor or anything that, you know, Support Act can provide. So really important that, you know, this is a trauma-informed led process. So we're looking after our mob, you know, and creating safe spaces for our mob to be able to contribute and be a part of this, you know, research project.

0: lands of the Yuggera and Turrbal people. It's Karen Durante for Let's Talk.
1: This is Let's Talk on Triple A Murray Country. My name is Karen Durante, and I'm speaking with Catherine Sator, who is head of First Nations Programs with Support Act. They're conducting the First Nations Music Industry Review. So tell us a bit, Catherine, about who you're collaborating with. I mentioned at the beginning Coxinall Ridgeway, and then, of course, you know, you've been guided by your steering committee as well. Tell us about the steering committee, who's on it, and then, you know, what role Coxinall Ridgeway will play in this review.
2: Yeah, absolutely. So we put out a request for tender earlier this year and went through a fair process, submission process. We, are really excited to be working with Coxinall Ridgeway, a social change, a First Nations social change agency. Coxinall Ridgeway will deliver and implement the research process of this project. So they will go out and, deliver the in-person workshops, facilitate those workshops, but also we've, got live now the survey that's online at the moment, and the online workshop and the written submission. So we're in that process of working with Coxinall Ridgeway to deliver that research element. And then we've got, of course, our incredible, very knowledgeable, very supportive National Steering Committee, First Nations Music Industry Review National Steering Committee members. So we've got Kalina Smith in New South Wales, Maddie Mills, Julia Robinson in New South Wales. We've got Nathaniel Andrew, Mayela Duiscori in Queensland. In the Northern Territory, we've got Leah Flanagan and Janice Williams. Over in the West, we've got Naomi Pigram and Jared Wall. Then in South Australia, we've got Letitia Ackland and Nancy Bates. In Victoria, we've got Neil Morris and Fred Geisha. So a really diverse group of, community leaders, music industry leaders, but also, I guess, that cross-section of people who work in the industry. Yes, artists, but also, people who work in live music production, producers, arts administration, governance, publishing, media, really important that media is included. A really diverse and rich governance model set up.
1: So when's the review expected to be completed, and when might we see the final report come out, Catherine?
2: Yeah. So we launched on the 20th of August, and we're going right through to the 13th of November. And the report, we're aiming to have, be prepared and be delivered back to industry, is earmarked for February 2027.
1: Right. And who'll be responsible then, I guess, for implementing any recommendations that come out of, I guess I should have asked, what are your terms of reference to begin with?
2: So two questions there. Who's responsible for implementing? I guess, it's all of our responsibility to continue to advocate for better change, for improvement, for better, opportunities, particularly as Aboriginal and Torres Strait Islander people. I mean, we come from advocacy legacy, That's what allowed us to arrive at this point, to be able to capture data, to have music data, to be able to then use that as an evidence base, to be able to have more change that makes things better, safer, more appropriate, more inclusive, and more decision-making, Aboriginal and Torres Strait Islander people making more decisions, more leadership. So all of those things really important. But it's all of our responsibility. And we hope, of course, we hope that the music industry will see this, report at the end and implement some of those, you know, processes and systems and recommendations into practice, into their organisation.
1: Yeah, and you're also hoping that
2: And within the industry.
1: Yeah, and you're also hoping that this review will actually uncover some really good initiatives, some best practice stuff as well.
2: Yes, absolutely. You know, yes, we're talking a lot around, you know, some of those, I guess, identified areas of needs of change, needs of improvement, but also what is working well, what is working excellent, what is a sign that something is going really good. That's what we want to hear as well. It's really important that we hear all of those stories come through and share that back to industry, because I think that that's going to be a really important and innovative, you know, kind of piece of information that the industry will really value.
1: Yeah, I did ask you that double-barreled question before. In terms of reference, is it just a recommendation 12?
2: It is. So Support Act has been tasked with implementing recommendation 12 of the Raising Their Voices report, which calls for an independent First Nations-led music industry review of the contemporary music industry.
1: So, Catherine, you know, a lot to cover in the space of, you know, 30 to 40 minutes. And so I want to do justice to what the review is trying to do. But I guess for people who are still grappling with this, the best port of call is the website.
2: Yeah, absolutely. Please, I welcome everybody to go to the website, Support Act, First Nations Music Industry Review. You know, have a read. There's an email address there that you can send us an email. If you've got any questions, you know, we welcome, reach out to us. We're happy to, you know, help you through any questions that you might have, providing information that you might need. Yeah, please reach out. We're encouraging people to get involved and contribute. And it's really, you know, we were having, you know, a Yarning Strong panel this morning here at Big Sound, and you know, one of the questions was, what can we not afford, you know, to leave out of this music industry review? And, you know, really it's, you know, as many, we can't afford to leave out anybody. It's got to be, you know, everyone, as many people as we possibly can, to be able to share and, you know, contribute to the story, involved and contribute. And it's really, you know, we were having, you know, a Yarning Strong panel this morning here at Big Sound, and you know, one of the questions was, what can we not afford, you know, to leave out of this music industry review? And, you know, really it's, you know, as many, we can't afford to leave out anybody.

0: Hoxnor Ridgeway and your steering committee?
1: Yeah, like it's a mix. So I'll go to most of them. Steering committee members will go to, you know, some of them, and Hoxnor Ridgeway will obviously be at all of them.
0: Yeah, awesome. Thanks so much, Catherine, for your time.
1: Yeah, thank you.